0: get it. And there are different challenges. Man, terrible twos are terrible. It's like, kid, do you not hear me? You know, about the tantrums and getting their own way and all that. Then they get to teenagerhood and they want to be independent. Right. And you work through all those things, and then it happens. They go off for their vocation or for college or for whatever they're going to do. And there seems to be, in some situations, this great drift that occurs. So let's go there. Why do you say parenting adult children can actually be one of the hardest seasons compared to terrible twos and teens?
1: Right. Well, we do have to embrace that stage, but they're moving from dependence to independence very rapidly. So they get to a stage, it might be even 18, and they say, well, I'm an adult. And you're going, yeah, and I'm paying for their cell phone, and I'm, you know, paying for college, and I'm, you know, still paying for the insurance. And they're saying, but I want freedom. And at that stage, when they go into adulthood, a lot of times they don't know how to be an adult, so they're making some goofy decisions. And we don't know how to parent adult because we got these other stages down, but now we're in a new stage. And I don't think most of us saw that coming.
0: Yeah.
1: Most of us, again, who raised kids in the church or who had kids, you know, who were great. And all of a sudden they started violating values and they started straying from their faith and they started drifting from the family, you know, story. And we didn't see it coming.
0: Yeah,
1: we said, that's going to be somebody else's kid, not ours.
0: You have a story in the book about a woman named Amber. I'm sure you've changed all the names.
1: Yes.
0: But what was Amber's situation?
1: Yeah. Her dad is one of my best friends.
0: Okay.
1: And a great guy. He's actually been in the office with me here at Focus talking with you. And Amber, beautiful, wonderful, had some tough things happen that they didn't know about when she was in junior high. And the way she coped with that was to do some drugs and got to become sexually promiscuous and, you know, just a tough life and rebelled. She, I mean, this was the kid who was, you know, in the junior high was, you know, leading the Bible study type of a thing.
0: Yeah.
1: And she went from drug rehab to drug rehab. They stayed in her story. And today I happened to have breakfast with him last week. You know, she's 40 months sober. And she's actually working for the drug rehab center. And it's not perfect. But just, you know, through that process, and I thought this was a neat thing that they did, her parents did. They gave her a necklace. And the necklace said, peace, joy, hope. Peace from your past, joy for today, and hope for the future. And I said, that's beautiful. He said, you know, that was for her, but it's also for us. So what they did was they stayed in her story, and it wasn't easy.
0: What does that mean, though?
1: Yeah, stay in the story means that there's a mess, and they're in the messy middle. They don't just agree with her, and so they're not parenting, just go, hey, whatever you want to do, but they're also allowing, it was tough love. They were allowing, and tough love just means you allow the circumstances of her poor choices to actually take place. So they had to allow this beautiful kid, I've known this girl all of her life, this beautiful girl to almost be homeless and make some horrible decisions that go against the grain of, you know, their belief system, but they still stayed in the story. They didn't agree with her. So, you know, they said, here's what we believe. Here's what our boundaries are, but they stayed in the story of the mess. So guess what? They were always safe. So
0: yeah.
1: If she had a problem, she was going to call back. Now she might not call that day, but she would call back. She would come back into the situation and they didn't enable her. You know, you can enable kids like Amber to dependency on you. But they didn't enable her. They helped her. They loved her.
0: Yeah, Jim, let me, you know, we need to ask these questions on behalf of those listening.
1: Sure.
0: And watching. And so I'm thinking of Amber's situation, but how do parents balance, you know, what we've tried to express to them, unconditional love, the love of Christ.
1: Right, right.
0: With this idea that affirming that destructive behavior or not addressing it or not speaking
1: to it,
0: our temperaments as parents, it can be legalistic.
1: Sure.
0: Or the opposite,
1: right,
0: just love at all costs.
1: And either one of those are good, Jim. You have rigid parenting. What does that equal? Rebellion. You have lenient parenting. That equals no, they're rudderless. So there's times we're going to have to take the hit. My friends had to with Amber and sometimes say, this is not appropriate. And actually, you can't bring that into our home because of the other kids. And that was hard for them.
0: Yeah.
1: But, you know, and you mentioned Christ. Christ led with love. He practiced kindness, but he also had no patience for hypocrisy, and he had boundaries around there. So it's weird to think that we're talking about boundaries with your adult kids, but yeah, we need to have, you know, some boundaries sometimes with our adult kids. And that means we've got to talk to them about expectations. Here's what we're expecting. If you're going to live in our house, here's what we're expecting. And you know, it's better when you

0: you do that not in the heat of the battle, but when you've kind of thought through it, and when you've done it, when, you know, you're having a good conversations. Adult children also, they will support what they help create. So if you can bring them into the picture,
1: yeah,
0: that's really beneficial.
1: Yeah, talk with them, get their opinion.
0: Yeah,
1: you mentioned this transition, you know, from kind of hands-on parenting up, you know, through kind of 17, 18, hopefully as a parent, you've been giving them more and more independence as they've gotten older.
0: Yeah.
1: And then there's this massive transition where you're no longer, hopefully, the handholder and the all-in parent, but you're now coach or influencer in their 20s.
0: Yeah.
1: Some parents struggle with that. Right. I remember a story we received here at Focus where a professor had contacted us, and they were complaining that the classroom, this is a university where, you know, a parent, it's illegal for the professor to share test results with a parent at that age because they're an adult, right? But this one young man in a class didn't like the grade and got his mom on the phone during class and gave the phone to the professor and began to chew the professor out to say, my son would have done better than that. And he's like, I cannot talk to you. What an, again, describe that situation and what the error is. Like, she's ready to fight every fight for her son.
0: Exactly. And she might have helped write that paper. You never know. I mean, honestly,
1: I couldn't have done that poorly.
0: I have an MBA from some. No, so we, you know, again, parents have to be careful. I mean, a woman said to me, she said, you know, I don't understand why my son won't make his own pediatrician appointments. He's 22 years old. And I thought, on two levels, why is he going to the pediatrician? But why, we have to allow our kids to sometimes fail. And that's really hard for us.
1: Yeah.
0: But that's a generation of parenting that was what we called in 1989, it came out, helicopter parenting. We've just continued to try to do that with our adult children. And we can't do that. So sometimes we have to allow our kids to fail. A five-year-old, they're going to fall off the bike and they're going to get a skinned knee and they're going to learn how to ride that bike. And sometimes, and they're tougher issues, but sometimes we have to allow our adult children to fall off the bike, skin their knee, and still be there to pick them up and love on them, but in a different manner.
1: You know, yeah, and I so agree. It is hard because we want to be protector, provider.
0: Yeah.
1: And the point is you can overdo that. To their detriment.
0: Oh, then they have a failure to launch.
1: You right.
0: know, we have a generation of some adult kids who are, you know, kind of entitled, and they're not launching, and they're not launching because we literally have continued to enable. You know, there's a difference between helping and enabling. And most parents would say that I'm helping, I'm not enabling. But if you're buying them a new house and they can't afford the payments in the house, you're actually enabling them to be dependent on you. You can help them with different ways. And you know, that's the big difference. So as parents, we have to have that mindset. What does it mean to come alongside them?
1: Yeah.
2: Jim, how do we do that? How do we, I mean, because we're talking about the relationship with adult kids, and sometimes I think we put it all on them, but it's really us that you're talking about here. So how do we make that shift to being kind of an influence, a mentor, not the person saying you should do this or you shouldn't do this?
0: For one thing, we have to give our kids what I call the passport to adulthood, and that's not easy for them, and it's not easy necessarily for us. But in doing that, we need, it's almost a ritual of, okay, they're now going to be in charge. And so for us to do that right, we then move to mentor. We've been, you know, as older teens, I mean, we're their consultant. Most of their day-to-day decisions are done by themselves. They're not always around. We were coaching them at younger and obviously in control, but we're not in control anymore. So when we now give them the passport to adulthood, we have to take a deep breath and keep a welcoming mat, you know, type of a relationship with them. At the same time, we have to be strong with what we believe our values are. But it's very possible to, in the context of this culture, be in a relationship with people who we don't agree with. We do that in every aspect of life. That's going to be the case we do with our adult children at times too.
2: Yeah. So is it ideal then for that child to be out of the house if we have different values?
0: Yeah. That's a great question. And I think you personally tailored. I think some kids do need to get out on their own and feel it, experience it a bit. And I think other kids, it would be better for them to, you know, stay a little bit longer. And so that's where parents need the discernment. But, you know, the Bible says where there's no counsel, the people fall, but in the multitude of counselors, there is safety. That's why we need what I call a circle of support around us to give us wisdom and counsel. Mm. And when we do that, each kid is different.
2: Yeah, regardless of where you're at in your parenting, we have resources for you here at Focus on the Family. Give us a call, 800

0: 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We'll be right back after this.
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3: 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Weigh all advice received against God's word, because unfortunately many Christians give financial advice that is contrary to biblical principles. 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
0: 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Let's resume now with the balance of today's programming.
4: Jim, you describe in the book a couple, and you say they're church leaders, who tried to fix their daughter when she made some bad relational choices. Right. What strained the relationship between them and their daughter, and then what helped their relationship? And I think critically here, it's really the spiritual element to it. You know, I mean, right. you said they're church leaders for a reason.
5: Right. Church leaders meaning a lead pastor of a major church in America and his wife. And this girl went everywhere. I mean, she tried a same-sex relationship. She was involved with other things. She rebelled. She walked away from Jesus. And we kind of teased because they said, "Guy, we didn't like the guy that was doing cocaine, but at least this guy only does marijuana." You know, we would kind of tease
4: right.
5: as a couple.
4: Yeah.
5: But what happened was they still stayed in her story, even though she knew that they were not happy about the choices she was making. And they had to make some of those hard decisions, John, that you talked about. Maybe she's not going to live here. And to do that, is she going to go move in with the guy or whatever it might be? So they stayed in the story, and she ended up actually being with a guy who was addicted to marijuana. He was open to faith. And they kind of cut a deal that he would start coming to church. And, he was so different than they were. Uh-huh. And they had two things in common. He loved the daughter, and they could see that. Two, the Los Angeles Dodgers. My friend, who's the pastor, loved the Dodgers, and this guy loved the Dodgers. And you know what he did? He started spending time with them and taking them to Dodgers game, and they got to know each other. And the story is that this young man made a commitment to Christ. He kept going to the church, and they wanted her to marry a youth pastor. They didn't want the guy, and he stopped smoking marijuana, but now he's their youth pastor. And he's doing a great job. He's all tatted out. And, you know, he looks so different than what they assume.
4: But he's living for the Lord.
5: And yeah, are there bumps and bruises in this thing? Sure. There's actually some stepchildren in this thing. But what I appreciated about them was they said, look, we have one thing in common. We both love this young woman. So we're not going to just bag on this thing. And, you know, the ending of the story is a great ending. It's not always an easy ending. I mean, I wish I could say every time there's going to be an easy ending. There's not. But they stayed in the story, as we talk about. They showed love, and actually, my friend, the pastor, honored the relationship with this young man, and the young man appreciated it and was open to it.
4: Well, and again, the net, they were praying for, hoping for their son-in-law to be a youth pastor, and then ended up with this guy smoking pot, you know. But boom, then he becomes the youth pastor.
5: We didn't think he was going to be that. And by the way, he's a great youth pastor.
4: Oh, that's good.
5: Yeah.
4: It does beg the question about parental expectation. I mean, this happens in marriage. It happens in parenting. And it certainly happens with 20-somethings because you have your perspective on who they will be. Yeah. And you've thought of this since you held them as a

0: beautiful bundle on your chest.
1: Sure.
0: And you knew what the story would be, but all of a sudden they're not following that blueprint.
1: Right.
0: And speak to the angst that begins to create and how we as the parents, you got to let go.
1: We have to let go, but we also have to deal with the grief. You know,
0: right.
1: it's a necessary loss. When a child becomes an adult, it's a loss. You know, you spend two decades of your life basically in control or semi-control as they get older. And then now you're letting them go. And so you have to embrace that grief. C.S. Lewis says that change is loss. Change is good. I mean, we've all changed. I've known you guys for enough years where, you know, I've changed on my weight, but I don't want to talk about that. But the point being is that change is loss. Uh-huh. And so as a parent, you have to deal with the grief. And sometimes we feel, and you talked about this at the beginning of the broadcast, you know, we feel pain, we feel shame, we should have prayed more, we should have done Bible studies around the table, we should have gone on more mission trips, all these, we shoulda. And so in the middle of that, we do that, and then we do it quietly. When everybody else in the church is also going through these same things, but they're not talking. So it goes back to us making sure that we have an authentic relationship with people who will, you know, help us get through it. It's a very important aspect.
0: As a pastor and speaker, and of course, Homeward, you've worked with, you know, thousands of couples as well in a whole variety of ways in their marriage and their parenting. And in many ways, we see it here too. I think I'm going to know the answer to this, but I'll leave my eyes open and heart open to your perspective. But it seems there's a bit of a formula that occurs that when you're a stringent parent as a Christian, right. And we do have expectations for our own lives, right. And for those of our children to live to a higher standard. Right. And sometimes I think we even expect our teens and our 20-somethings to certainly live at a standard that we may not have been living up to at that age. You know what I mean?
1: Right.
0: But it can be so counterproductive for the rebellious child that they are sending a message. Right. And in your experience in those situations, what are those common things that you see that the children are actually rebelling against, if we're honest?
1: Right. Well, I think a lot of them felt like we were doing shame-based parenting. We didn't think we were doing shame-based parenting, but I think a lot of times when we have high, you know, the focus on the family parent has high standards, has beautiful standards, has God-honoring standards, has biblical standards. So we need to share those. But at the same time, in doing it, it's how we share them. We need to make it attractive. We need to make living life with faith and living life in alignment with God more attractive. And we have to be careful that we're not making it so rigid that they break those standards. So when they break the standards, then they change their morality or they change their belief system. So really only two things happen. If a kid strays, violates values, sins, goes off the whatever the biblical worldview is, they either come back to Jesus or they change their values in their mind. So now they don't believe in the morality that we have because they had to rebel because they're going to live that out. So it's important for us to understand that as the father in the prodigal son story that Jesus told was so great, is he showed a depth of love to his son who had wasted money on prostitutes and partying, so says the Living Bible. He didn't change the deal with his elder son. You know that. He showed love. Mm-hmm. But if the son says, hey, so, you know, I've been working with you this whole time, he said, all that I have is yours. So he didn't change the financial setup. And we miss that sometimes. So you can have standards, you can have biblical standards, but you do it in the midst of showing an incredible depth of love. You can accept them without accepting their behavior.
0: But again, the problem is in our control as parents, our control issues, our anxiety issues, our guilt issues, those start dominating our reactions to them. And it's totally opposite what the Lord, I think, would want.
1: What some of these kids are telling me, adult kids, is they're saying, my parents just a one-topic parent. I moved in with my boyfriend and you know, I still want a relationship with my mom, but she's only a one-topic parent. That's all she talks about. I'd like to go shopping with her. I'd like to do some other things. And you know what I would say to the woman? Does she know how you feel? Does she know what you believe? Yes. Then expand the relationship, because probably the relationship that your daughter's in right now isn't going to last, and you want her to come back to you, and you want her to come back to your values.
0: Yeah.
1: And we're seeing that with a lot of young adults today. I mean, you guys know this so well. I mean, there's some things happening in the Gen Z movement. You know, 5 years ago, I probably was on this broadcast saying, you know, it's really quite possible that, you know, twice as many atheists in Gen Z. And who are we seeing coming back into the church?

0: Gen Z, especially guys. Well, you know, God is doing a work. God's not going to let this go. So we just have to stay in that, you know, messy story. And again, going back to it, we've got to have our help. Moses is battling the Amalekites, and Moses has the rod, and he picks up the rod, and then the Israelites start winning, and then he gets weary and tired. We as parents get weary and tired. So then he has to sit down, and then the Amalekites start winning. So what does he do? He brings people around him in his weariness and helps him by holding up the rod, and the Israel wins the battle. Well, we have a battle for our kids' soul, and our kids are forfeiting their spiritual purpose at times, sure, but you know, the battle, A, belongs to the Lord. They should do a song on that. That'd sound good. But secondly, the battle is a long-term battle. Mm. So, you know, I led my brother to the Lord 3 days before he died. I mean, I wish he forfeited a lot of things in a negative way, but he came back. Okay. And I think that sometimes happens too.
1: Well, and that's the desire to have this, again, expectation that as a extended family, we're all in Christ. We're all experiencing the joy of this life together. Right. Let me ask you this in terms of that scripture. I don't think these words are lost. I don't think the Lord misplaces a word in scripture. So when the scripture says, train up a child in the way he should go, and when he is old, he will not depart from it.
0: Yeah.
1: Isn't that interesting? That word old is in there.
0: No, I know.
1: Now, we want something to happen sooner, but it's almost like if you've done your job, if you have pointed them toward the Lord, you've given them a compass, you've made known what it is you believe, hopefully in the context of love, not demanding it in some kind of militaristic thing, but you've done that, then you know what? The Lord is going to honor this.
0: Right. And what we have to say, I want to cup every listener and on their face and just say, really good parents have kids who make poor choices, you know, and that's true. So there are parents who have made great, they've done a great job, not a perfect job because nobody's perfect, but they've done a great job and their kids are making poor choices. I'm seeing some of those kids come back, especially you mentioned the 20s. It's an interesting time because some of them come back and then they meander toward marriage or they meander toward some responsibility. But once they get married and have kids, guess where they come? They come back to the community that they had once in the church. They come back to faith. Now, they may not come back to our church. Fantastic. They're just going to church. But what we have to understand is that if we do the training, and nobody thinks they're perfect parents, so nobody trained them perfect, but when we do the training, that I honestly think God honors that in a beautiful way.
1: Yeah, I do.
0: I don't know what it looks like. I'm not God. That's way beyond my pay grade. Yeah. But I honestly think that, you know, for the people who have younger kids, no, we do that. We do the training. And we forget, you know, training is an athletic term. You know, Paul and others, and the Bible in that particular scripture is Old Testament, but, you know, they use the word training much more as an athletic term.
1: Yeah, so run the race.
0: Run the race. So it's perseverance, it's endurance. So we need a dose of perseverance and endurance as we're, you know, running the race with our adult kids.
1: Well, I hope this is a drop of water for your thirsty parenting souls, the listeners and the viewers, because we're going to continue if Jim, you'll stick with us.
0: Absolutely.
1: And we'll come back for a day two. But we're scratching the surface. We want to get into more of the detail about how to do this and how to do it well. And again, Jim's great book, When Your Adult Child Strays, Trading Heartache for Hope. That's a better place to be. Mm. Heartache is not a good place to just land and sit there. And I think Jim's book can equip you to have a better attitude, that loving attitude that we're talking about today, so that you don't lose the tether with your child, your adult child. And that will be the hope of the future.
2: Hmm. Yeah, reach out today and get your copy of the book by Jim Burns. We have it here at Focus on the Family Canada. 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And on behalf of Jim Daly and the entire team, thanks for joining us today. I'm John Fuller, inviting you back as we continue the conversation with Jim Burns and once again, help you and your family thrive in Christ.
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No matter how many times you read about it, the death of the Lord Jesus is the most compelling true story in all of history. Welcome to Through the Bible, where we sit a little longer at the foot of the cross. As we study God's Word with Dr. J. Vernon McGee, we're going to look at the events that happened immediately after Jesus died. So grab your Bible and turn to Matthew 27, where we're going to look at Jesus' Great Commission, his final words on earth to his followers. It's an exciting call, and it's really the heart of Through the Bible's mission. We take Jesus' commands to teach others seriously, and taking his word to every corner of the globe is our vision and passion too. You can join us in that step of obedience every time you pray and financially support this teaching ministry. Did you realize that? This work is definitely a partnership. And you know, every time we begin a new five-year journey through the Bible, we always welcome new passengers aboard, even new generations we've been on for so long. And I thought of that when I read this letter from Denise in Rochester, New Hampshire. Listen to this. Having listened to you for the better part of my life, I turned 70 last year, and I felt it was time to express my deep gratitude for your ministry. I cannot begin to convey how blessed I am for the insights and understanding I have gained through your teachings. My most significant blessing came last year when my daughter, who homeschools her three children, asked me to teach her oldest, who is 14, about biblical history. God led me to utilize your program, and I'm thrilled to share that my grandson, who's high

0: McGee's voice and simple explanations of the Bible. This has inspired him to seek Christ and listen on his own. I've been enjoying your teachings without contributing, but I feel compelled to change that. God has blessed me, and I'm now able to give monthly and have ordered some Bible bus passes to share with others. I also have a desire to start a small group study, and I would appreciate your prayers as I seek to build his kingdom through this endeavor. Thank you for continuing Dr. McGee's ministry. It provides generational wisdom and blessings that resonate deeply with many, including myself. I pray for your ministry daily and look forward to seeing how God continues to work through you. Well, thank you, Denise. Thank you so much for your faithful listening and now supporting both through prayer and financial support of the ministry. We never tire of hearing about generations of families that listen together. Let's pray. Father, thank you for the marching orders to take your word to the ends of the earth. And Lord, as we spread the seed of your word, let it fall on good soil. We pray that those who hear will turn to you as Savior. In Jesus' name, amen. Open to Matthew 27 as we go through the Bible with Dr. J. Vernon McGee.
1: Now, friends, as we come today to our study, we finished verse 50 last time, and we're right in the midst of the first part of our gospel, which is the death of Christ. Christ died for our sins according to the Scriptures. And we find here in verse 50, Jesus, when he'd cried again with a loud voice, yielded up the ghost. They crucified him. Verse 35, and they crucified him. That's all it's told. No details at all. Just these things that surrounded the crucifixion. The Spirit of God put the blanket of silence upon that cross that you and I might not look upon it to satisfy our curiosity, but he died there for your sins and mine. Now we are told in verse 51, behold, the veil of the temple was rent in twain from the top to the bottom, and the earth did quake and the rocks rent. At the death of Christ, several very notable things took place, and one was there was an earthquake. The other is that in the temple, the veil was rent, not from the bottom to the top. Man didn't do it, but from the top to the bottom. And that veil speaks of his flesh, and when his flesh was rent upon the cross, and he paid the penalty for your sin and my sin in his own body on the tree, then the way to God was opened wide, so that you don't have to have a priest to go in for you. You don't have to have a preacher to go in for you. You don't have to have someone else to go in for you. You can go directly to the throne of God as a sinner through Christ. And let's emphasize that. You only come to God through the Lord Jesus Christ. The only way to him is through Christ. And that was because he was rent. He died upon the cross when he gave up the ghost. Your sins and mine were paid. We come to God through him. There is one mediator between God and man, the man Christ Jesus. Now, verse 52, and the graves were open. Many bodies of the saints which slept arose, came out of the graves after his resurrection and went into the holy city and appeared unto many. Now, this is the part that we wish that more had been told us. I can't go into a great deal of detail here at all, other than to say we believe that it happened this way, and these were part of that great company that went to heaven when he led captivity captive at his ascension. Now, the important thing for us to note here is that this earthquake was an intelligent earthquake. It was not just haphazard. The graves were opened by it, and many bodies of the saints which slept arose, just certain ones. I'd like to make this point here. There is a very excellent treatment of this by Bishop Nicholson in his little book entitled The Six Miracles of Calvary. Many times at Easter, or Good Friday, I should say, why, we have had the seven last words. Well, we had those for, I guess, 15 years straight. That we decided we'd switch and take The Six Miracles of Calvary, used Bishop Nicholson's little book, and it was proved a rich blessing to many. I would say that if you're interested in that, go to your gospel bookstore. It's a rich little book, not only for this

miracle, but there are six miracles of Calvary. You will notice they appeared unto many. There were witnesses to it. Now when the centurion and they that were with him watching Jesus saw the earthquake and those things that were done, they feared greatly, saying, truly, this was the Son of God. And Luke said he went and stood beneath that cross. That centurion maybe didn't know a great deal, but he did know enough to take his place beneath the cross of Christ. And that's all that God ever asks any sinner to do, is just to take his place beneath the cross of Christ. He'd never read Hodge's theology or Strong's theology, and he had never read any of Augustine's City of God, and he hadn't even had any of my books, by the way. But he knew enough to take his place beneath the cross. I believe the centurion was a saved man. He witnessed these things, and these are the things that confirmed to him that this was the Son of God, and he took his place there. Verse 55, and many women were there, beholding afar off, which followed Jesus from Galilee, ministering unto him, among which was Mary Magdalene, and Mary the mother of James and Joses, and the mother of Zebedee's children. When the even was come, there came a rich man of Arimathea named Joseph, who also himself was Jesus' disciple. And I'd never know he was a disciple until this event. But you see, when the very thing that caused the apostles to be scattered seems to have drawn in others that up to this time had what you would call secret disciples. But now he steps out in the open and he declares his faith. He was Jesus' disciple. And he went to Pilate on that basis, and he begged the body of Jesus. Then Pilate commanded the body to be delivered. This man, and also Nicodemus, who came to him by night, and John will tell us about that, he came bringing 100-pound weight of ointment to put on the body of Jesus. And these two men, Joseph of Arimathea and Nicodemus, who apparently had been in the background and what we'd probably call secret disciples, they now come out in the open. At least they were the undertakers that handled the body of Jesus. And we'll see later just exactly what they did. And these two men became believers. Verse 59, and when Joseph had taken the body, he wrapped it in a clean linen cloth, laid it in his own new tomb, which he had hewn out in the rock, and he rolled a great stone to the door of the sepulchre and departed. Now, near Golgotha, there is a tomb, and they point it out as being the one in which he was buried. They call it the Garden Tomb. I don't know whether he was there or not. I sometimes wonder. I, frankly, would have my doubts. The important thing is not to be able to locate the tomb. I saw a woman go in there and get right into the place where bodies were placed and get right down on her all fours and kiss the floor of that tomb. I saw no value in that at all. That's no good. May not even be the right tomb to begin with. There were many sepulchres in that area, and it could have been any one of them. I'm sure it's in that area. This one's as good as any. But try to pin these things down and make them holy and sacred spots is not his intention. It wasn't to make a sacred spot there, but it was take that gospel from Jerusalem, the fact that he died for the sins of the world, and take it to the world. That is the important thing, not to be able to locate the sepulcher. Now, verse 61, there was Mary Magdalene and the other Mary sitting over against the sepulcher. Now the next day that followed the day of the preparation, the chief priests and Pharisees came together unto Pilate, saying, Sir, we remember that that deceiver said, while he was yet alive, after 3 days I'll rise again. Command, therefore, that the sepulcher be made sure until the third day, lest his disciples come by night and steal him away and say unto the people, he's risen from the dead. So the last error shall be worse than the first. Pilate said unto them, ye have a watch, go your way, make it as sure as ye can. So they went and made the sepulchre sure, sealing the stone and setting a watch. Now, the zeal of the enemy actually
gives a confirmation of his resurrection.

resurrection. If they had gone off and left that tomb there, then the argument they gave that the disciples stole the body away might be plausible. But my friend, when you got a Roman guard around it, and when the tomb is sealed and they're there watching it, you may just write it down that the thing that is happening is not going to take place. That was stated later, that they stole his body away. They made this sepulcher sure. My, how the enemy went to all this trouble, and yet it gave a confirmation of his resurrection. Then another thing that's quite interesting is that apparently when he had told his disciples he would rise again the third day, they had just told everybody about it. And apparently these rulers got word of it, maybe at the last minute or at the time of the crucifixion. And as soon as they can get another audience with Pilate, they said, look, let's make sure, because he made this statement, and we want to make sure he doesn't come out of the grave. They didn't expect him to come out, and very frankly, the apostles never expected him to come out of that grave. All four Gospels, when you look at them, you discover that. And I think we'll get a little confirmation of it here. Now, we come to chapter 28, and the chapter 28 is the resurrection of Jesus and the giving of the Great Commission. These are the two great incidents recorded here. Now we've had the death of Christ. Now we have the other pillar on which the gospel rests. The arch of the gospel rests upon two great pillars. First, the death of Christ, and then the resurrection of the Lord Jesus. And the gospel rests upon it. Listen to Paul as he states the gospel in 1 Corinthians 15:3. For I delivered unto you first of all that which I also received, how that Christ died for our sins according to the Scriptures, and that he was buried, and that he rose again the third day according to the Scriptures. Now we've had the death and burial, and in chapter 28 we have the resurrection of the Lord Jesus Christ. Both facts are essential to saving faith. He was delivered for our offenses. He was raised for our justification. He was made sin for us, that we might be made the righteousness of God in him. The unique fact of the gospel, of course, is the resurrection. All other religious leaders have died. None of them died for their followers, but he did. And the other religious leaders, none of them have even made a claim they came back from the dead. The one thing that makes Christianity unique today, well, take the founders. Where are the founders of the other religions? They're dead. And where is the Lord Jesus? Well, he's alive at God's right hand at this very moment. I do not think any gospel writer gives all the details concerning the resurrection any more than they do of the crucifixion of Christ. They merely state the fact. And you have here these different records, and I know that there's been attempts made to try to say there's a contradiction in them. Actually, there's not. The Scofield Reference Bible has a very fine note on this. The old Scofield Bible, it was on page 1043. And if you don't have a Scofield Bible, you ought to have one, and you ought to look up that note. It's a very important one, by the way, to read and see the order of resurrection. I do not intend to go into that here at all, but I'll take up the record of each gospel when we come to them. Now, will you notice chapter 28, verse 1, in the end of the Sabbath, as it began to dawn toward the first day of the week, came Mary Magdalene and the other Mary to see the sepulcher. And behold, there was a great earthquake. You see, they brought out ointment also to anoint his body. And behold, there was a great earthquake, for the angel of the Lord descended from heaven and came and rolled back the stone from the door and sat upon it. Now, why was it necessary to roll back the stone? To let him out? No, he was gone when the stone was rolled back. He was out of there. The stone was rolled not to let him out, but to let them in. His countenance was like lightning, his raiment white as snow, and for fear of him, the keepers did shake, became as dead men. That guard there, they were very happy to leave after this. Verse 5, and the angel answered and said unto the women, fear not ye, for I know that ye seek Jesus,
which was crucified. He is not here, for he is risen, as he said. And these are steps that every individual should take before he witnesses. First, he is not here, he's risen, as he said. There must be a conviction of that. Come see the place where the Lord lay. Have it settled in your own mind that Jesus died and rose again from the dead. And then we're to go and we're to tell. Verse 7, and go quickly and tell his disciples that he's risen from the dead. And behold, he goeth before you into Galilee. There shall ye see him. Lo, I've told you. Now they departed quickly from the sepulchre with fear and great joy, did run to bring his disciples word. And as they went to tell his disciples, behold, Jesus met them, saying, all hail. And they came and held him by the feet and worshipped him. Now we'll find out later that Mary was forbidden to touch his feet. Why the difference here? We'll see that when we get to it, and I'll have to hold it until then. Then said Jesus unto them, be not afraid. Go tell my brethren that they go into Galilee, and there shall they see me. Now when they were going, behold, some of the watch came into the city and showed unto the chief priests all the things that were done. These men, these soldiers that were on guard duty, they went in and reported. They didn't know when he left. All they knew was that the stone was rolled away, it frightened them to death, and that this angel had appeared to the women. I don't think the soldiers saw it at all, but the soldiers took a look in, and they said he wasn't there. He was gone. Now, what are they going to say? And when they were assembled with the elders and had taken counsel, they gave large money unto the soldiers, saying, say ye, his disciples came by night and stole him away while we slept. That, may I say, is not a very plausible thing. Can you imagine a soldier today, for that matter, or a soldier in that day, especially a Roman soldier? He's told that he's to guard a certain place, and he's to be sure nothing

0: happens there. No one comes. Now, suppose that what he's supposed to guard, that someone does come and takes away the thing that he was to guard. And suppose his explanation is, I went to sleep. What do you think would happen to him? That soldier would be executed, as you well know. I can't imagine this story even ever becoming plausible, and yet it's used by the enemy, of course. Verse 14, and if this come to the governor's ears, we will persuade him and secure you. If this word would get out that that's what you did, well, the governor would have you for a firing squad. But we'll take care of that now. So they took the money and did as they were taught. And this saying is commonly reported among the Jews until this day. That is the story that was told, of course, by the enemy. Notice verse 16. We have now the great commission that is given. We have actually two extreme viewpoints of this so-called great commission. And very frankly, I think both of them are rather extreme. The Great Commission in Matthew, it's a source of controversy. One extreme group, they feel that the so-called Great Commission contains the only command for the church. This is it. And they just hang on to it. Others feel that it has no meaning for this day and it should be excluded from the church program. Now, both of these are extreme views, and both, to me, seem to be in error. We've endeavored to show that Matthew has direct application for us. And I think the Great Commission has an application for us today. And this doesn't mean that it'll not find a final and fuller meaning in the future. I think it will. But it's obvious that Matthew did not give the total record of the resurrection, and neither did he give us the total commission. Now, the commission in Matthew should be considered with the other Gospels, and especially with Acts 1:8, as well as with the other three Gospels. All of these give a full-orb command for the present day as well as the future. And I think that it all should be put together, given as a composite. Ye shall be witness unto me, beginning in Jerusalem and Judea and Samaria, and then unto the very ends of the earth. You shall be witnesses unto me, and you're to be endued with power from on high. Now, with that in mind, this is part of it. Then the 11 disciples went away into Galilee, into a mountain where Jesus had appointed them. And when they saw him, they worshipped him, but some doubted. That is the way it's been for 1,900 years. Some believe, some doubt. And right now, I'm sure there are people listening to me in both categories, but I rejoice that I believe most of them are in the category of those who believe. Now, and Jesus came and spake unto them, saying, all power is given unto me in heaven and in earth. He's speaking as the king. Go ye therefore and teach all nations. Now, I think this will have a real application in the great tribulation period. I'm sure it will even in the millennium. But friends, it has an application for us today. Go ye therefore and teach all nations, baptizing them in the name of the Father and of the Son and of the Holy Spirit. This is triune baptism, you see. Teaching them to observe all things whatsoever I've commanded you, and lo, I'm with you alway, even unto the end of the age, not the world. He says, I'll be with you. Now, I can't see anything that's wrong with this for today. Now, the Great Commission is not really, to me, the important thing right here, it's the great omission. There is an omission here. What is it that we don't have here? Well, I could almost wish and say, well, you read it over again, we'll talk about it next time, but we're going back to Exodus next time, so let me just say this. What is it that is omitted here? There's no ascension here. You know why? Because the kingdom is here upon the earth. And Matthew leaves the king upon the earth because this is where the king is to be. Now, he takes his own out of the world to be with himself, and the ascension is essential for that. Now, will you notice in closing, he was born a king, he lived as a king, he died a king, he rose again a king. And friends, he's coming again to this earth as King of Kings and Lord of Lords. I hope you bow to him today. May God richly bless you, my beloved.
1: Well, I certainly appreciate the reminder that the Lord promises to be with us right on through the end of the age. And it's only in His power that the Great Commission can be carried out. He commands us all to take His word to the ends of the earth. And that's what you can do in partnership with Through the Bible. We all know that ministry begins, continues, and succeeds only through prayer. 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

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Well, we're on the move as we travel back to the Old Testament to a book Dr. McGee nicknamed The Great Redemption Story. I'm Steve Schwetz, and I'll save a seat just for you.

Our story on the Bible Bus today is just one step in a five-year journey through the entire Word of God. Come along for the ride, and you'll study both the Old Testament and New Testament, discovering God's great redemption story. Is this your story too?

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1: Unrelenting heat waves and drought have plagued nearly every country in Europe this summer. The record temperatures have led to thousands of heat-related deaths, but the wider impact may be just around the corner when harvest time begins.

0: Experts say parts of France, Germany, and Italy may yield 10% below their five-year average, and many blame El Nino for these conditions. European Commissioner for Agriculture and Food, Christoph Hansen, said, quote, "These events are a reminder that we must prepare for a future in which extreme weather becomes more frequent." Now, as far as weather goes, of course, we don't truly know what lies ahead, but preparing for the future is wise. And our God has revealed something about that, namely, that everyone will stand before His judgment, and there is only one way to prepare, to come to Christ by faith and be born again. Welcome to Haven Today. I'm David Wolin, sharing the great story that's all about Jesus. We're in a series called Born Again, the message of the Great Awakening. Today, we'll give our attention to two of the greatest lessons from the greatest global revival since the days of the early church. And the first lesson is, in the words of Jonathan Edwards, the necessity of the new birth. And I believe the Western church today needs to give renewed attention to this. And the second is a warning. Among the leaders of the Great Awakening, there was a weed, a bitter root, which was allowed to grow amid the Lord's harvest. It was damaging to their gospel witness then, as it could be for ours today, if we fail to learn from it. Now, there is so much to learn, and this is why we've given extra attention to a recent film telling the story of George Whitefield, who proclaimed the gospel to millions.
1: The Father of lights says in his word, "For you who honor my name, the Sun of Righteousness will rise with healing in its wings." My friends, do you want to be free? Liberty is found in Him alone. Do you want to live? He alone gives eternal life. Because of the tender mercy of our God, the rising sun will come to us from heaven to shine on those living in darkness. I beseech you, do not reject so great a gift. A great awakening has come. Arise, O sleeper! Awaken!
0: The film is called A Great Awakening. 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And now we'll get started with a testimony of faith set to music. Here's Davey Fly.

The voice of Davy Flowers and Oh But God. This is Haven Today. I'm David Wolin, and today I'd like to begin with a question. What do all unbelievers have in common that prevents them from seeing the kingdom of God? What is it that changes when that person comes to God in repentance and faith and accepts the free gift of salvation in Jesus Christ? Now, biblically, there is an answer, but relationally, when you get into the messy details of someone else's life, and every person has a unique background and set of experiences and fears and desires, hurts, temptations, proclivities, temperament, all of that stuff, right? When you engage a person in light of all of these things, the question about what is needed for that person to come to Christ, it can tend to be a little murky, a little messy, and that's because we are messy. But let's consider a few case studies here, and hopefully it will start to become clear. So, first case study. I was involved in an evangelism ministry years ago, and I recall this story. There was a man who had been coming to Bible study as a seeker, and he was asking spiritual questions. And it took quite a number of meetings for him to build up a sufficient level of trust until finally the day came when he opened up about his past. And he told about the day when, as his mother was dying from cancer, as he was a little boy, a Catholic priest had come to his house and visited with his mother, and then, leaving his mother's bedroom, he passed by and knelt down next to him and said, pointing up to the crucifix on the wall, "Son, you'd better be praying to him," and he pointed to Christ on the cross, and he said, "You'd better be praying to him if your mother is going to live." And when the day came that his mother died, that was the day he stopped praying. For this man, this moment was a deep, deep hurt, and it was a spiritual obstacle all his life. It was something he needed to bring before God and reconcile. Now, if he were able to do that, would it be enough? Would he then be reconciled to God and be a Christian? That's one example. Let's take another. The intellectual skeptic, someone who has perhaps an Ivy League education, very smart, very sharp, and taught not simply to doubt, but to discount the truth claims of Scripture and religion in general, including the existence of God. Now, what is needed for this person to be saved? Can this person be reasoned into the kingdom of God through apologetic arguments? Or to put it more bluntly, if every single one of the objections to the gospel were answered convincingly, would that do it? Would this person be a Christian? Or let's take one more. Let's consider a person who has little to no knowledge of the Bible. Maybe they've never even heard the name of Jesus. And in some parts of the world, this is still true today. There are still unreached people groups. And so this person does not know what the Bible says about sin, the holiness of God, how the Son of God entered our world to suffer and die for the lost. Now, what is this person's biggest problem? What is the great impediment between them and salvation? Well, it seems obvious, right? They need to hear the gospel. And Paul speaks to this in Romans 10 about those who have never heard. He says, "How then will they call on him in whom they have?"

not believed, and how are they to believe in him of whom they have never heard? So does that person need to hear? Yes. Does that person need to gain understanding? Yes. But will hearing and understanding the scriptures save that person? Well, on that point, consider this. Today, there are countless secular scholars with a profound knowledge of Scripture, even in the original language, and with expert knowledge of the historic doctrines of Christianity, and yet their knowledge, which greatly surpasses most Christian believers, is insufficient. So there are three examples here, someone with deep spiritual wounds, another with intellectual objections, and another with no knowledge of Scripture at all. Now, an effective evangelist would both notice and compassionately engage each of these unique concerns individually in the course of sharing the gospel, and yet all three of these people do, in fact, share the same problem, and it is a different problem than what we've heard so far. Unless they respond to the good news of the gospel by faith, they will not be born again. No one who believes is not born again, and no one who is born again does not believe. They are inseparably joined, and that's true according to the witness of Scripture. And so today, we're going to tackle the question of why it is that we need to be born again, and what it is that actually changes when a person is born again. And for that, we'll turn to Ephesians chapter 2, starting in verse 1. And the first four words state this plainly. Paul is writing to believers in Ephesus, reminding them of where they once were before they came to Christ. He writes, "And you were dead." The reason you and I must be born again to have eternal life is because we were spiritually dead before we were made alive in Christ. And now let's hear Paul explain this more fully. He writes, "And you were dead in the trespasses and sins in which you once walked, following the course of this world, following the prince of the power of the air, the spirit that is now at work in the sons of disobedience, among whom we all once lived in the passions of our flesh, carrying out the desires of the flesh and the mind, and were by nature children of wrath, like the rest of mankind." This is an incredibly bold and provocative statement. And as a side note,

like the rest of mankind. This is an incredibly bold and provocative statement. And as a side note, Prince of the Power of the Air is one of those idioms in the original language that's hard to translate with precision into English. And so in terms of how the ancient world saw the universe, the cosmos, the air is pointing to a spiritual world that cannot be seen. Prince of the Power of the Air refers to the dark spiritual powers at work in our world, which we cannot see. And in a sense, we are born into this world with that bondage applied to us. We were born with shackles binding us spiritually, and that is without exception. However, this is not a commonly held presumption by unbelievers in our world today. Just imagine the kind of response you'd get if you were to station yourself on a busy street corner and you began asking passersby to stop and answer just one question. Picture this. Clipboard in hand, you say to them, "Would you please answer whether, in your view, the following set of statements accurately describes how all human beings, including yourself, were born into this world? 1. You were dead in your trespasses and sins, and 2. Following the way of this world. Not only that, 3. Following the devil. 4. Born as a child of disobedience, which means 5. Like everyone else by nature, you were born a child of wrath." And then now, with a smile on your face, pencil in hand, you look up and say, "Would you agree or disagree?" You can imagine the kinds of responses that kind of question would get. Suffice to say, our world does not accept this. It cannot. After all, do dead people know they are dead? One of the most influential Bible teachers in my own life, and in fact, we've had him on Haven Today as a guest recently, Dr. Eric Tonnis, years ago gave a live television interview on a secular news station. And I recall watching at one point in the conversation, the host turned to him and said, "Isn't Christianity essentially just a crutch for the weak?" And I loved his response. His eyes actually lit up and he leaned in and said, "Actually, you haven't gone nearly far enough. Christianity is not a crutch for the weak. It's more like CPR for the dead." And the host was speechless. We need to be convinced of this ourselves as followers of Christ if we are going to engage our world effectively with the gospel. Yes, we need to engage and care for and minister to the wounds and hurts of others. Yes, we do need to reason and to persuade others intellectually. And yes, of course, we need to bring the word of God and share the gospel with those who have never heard. And yet, if any of our efforts along these lines will bear fruit, a responsive faith joined together with the miraculous working of the Spirit of God, together that is what brings a person from death to life and makes them born again. And now, here comes the bombshell question. How exactly does this work? What happens on God's side of things and what happens on the human side? Clearly, God is doing something. Dead people cannot make themselves alive, and yet a responsive, repentant faith in Christ is clearly required as well. The Bible makes both clear. So how do those two work in concert together? And of course, I'm teeing up here the centuries-old Calvinist-Arminian debate, and if you want to start an argument over the table of fellowship in the family of God, throwing this question out there is a great way to do it. It is a combustible issue. And I know with 100% certainty there are opposing viewpoints among some believers who are listening right now. So am I now going to weigh in on this to try to resolve that tension? Well, sorry to disappoint, but I am not going to do that today. Scripture holds these two truths in tension with each other, and it's good to wrestle through them yourself with your Bible open and asking the Spirit of God to lead you. What I do want to do today is to speak to a critically important issue that is connected to, is adjacent to, the Calvinist-Arminian debate, and it's an important point I rarely hear people making. And I believe that is to the detriment of the advance of the gospel. And so, in this larger series on

Haven today, we've been talking about revival, and specifically the core message of the Great Awakening. And here is a great illustration of the point. In the Great Awakening, there are several figures. Prominently, we see George Whitefield, the traveling preacher and evangelist, and he was the Calvinist. But then there's his one-time dear friend, John Wesley, who had been so instrumental in bringing him to Christ, and his theology was Arminian. On these issues, they did not agree, and yet, here's the point. They both effectively preached the gospel, and God profoundly, powerfully, undeniably used them both, so much so that the ripple effect of both of their legacies are vitally connected to the Christian faith of millions and millions of people over the last 300 years. And get this, both Whitefield and Wesley agreed on the vital necessity of preaching about the new birth, of echoing the words of Jesus, and emphasizing that every person must be born again to have true salvation in Christ. It was not their convictions about free will and the sovereignty of God that made one of them or the other a better or worse evangelist. The results of each of their ministries really do speak for themselves. However, the bitterness of their disagreement actually did impede their evangelism, although thankfully they were able to mend their relationship and friendship somewhat before the end of their lives. Now, let's bring this home to the here and now. Many of us are likely more convinced by one side of this debate than the other, and that's okay. But here's the point. We must not let that become so divisive in our hearts that disagreement disrupts unity and then turns to bitterness, because that bitterness would metastasize into conflict, and the enemy would love nothing better. And why do I say that? Well, remember how Jesus said that the world would know we are his disciples? He says this in John 13, verses 34 and 35, "A new commandment I give to you, that you love one another. Just as I have loved you, you are to love one another. By this, all people will know that you are my disciples, if you have love for one another." And the good news of the gospel ought to bring us together in joyful unity. That's where Paul takes it after this first section of Ephesians 2. And now, here, he turns his attention to that good news. Remember those first four words of verse 1, "and you were dead"? Now he says in verse 4, "but God, being rich in mercy because of the great love with which he loved us, even when we were dead in our trespasses, made us alive together with Christ. By grace you have been saved." Now, in the previous section, we heard Paul declaring that, like everyone else, we were dead, following the devil and under the wrath of God. And if you accept that truth, then what Paul has now just said is the very best news you or I or the world could ever hear. That the wrath of God does not preclude the love of God, and in fact, it is his love that is broken through at unimaginable cost. The Lord has made it possible for spiritually dead people to be brought into life through faith, and this is what it means to be born again, to be brought into new life in Christ. And it is entirely a work of God's grace. It's undeserved and unearned. It simply flows from overflowing, generous goodness in the heart of God. And in Christ, for those who have been born again, this is the bottom line for us. We are now alive in him. Even though, for a time, we're living in this fallen world, in bodies of flesh that still struggle with sin, and yet we are alive. And that aliveness, if you will, it is as true for you and me in the here and now as it will be one day in eternity. And we can know that because of Paul's profound words in verse 6. He says, "of you and me, together with all of the saints, that right now our God has raised us up with him and seated us with him in the heavenly places in Christ Jesus, so that in the coming ages he might show the immeasurable riches of his grace in kindness toward us in Christ." And this is true today.
equally with all of your brothers and sisters in Christ across the world, across denominational differences, across the timeline of history.

0: We are one body, united in Christ, and where we are headed for eternity is so certain that even though we are not there yet, Paul here can speak of our future as a present reality right now. Oh, there is so much glory and so much mystery wrapped up with all of this. And we should probe deeply in Scripture and study and sharpen our understanding as much as we possibly can, but don't let that keep us from having a sense of wonder and humility and awe as we behold that which is still utterly beyond us. We behold these truths, these wonders, almost like an infant in the arms of a parent, carried into places that he or she cannot fully understand and only partially perceives. But here's the promise. One day, in Christ, we will see. Because those who are born again will see the kingdom of God. This is Haven Today. I'm David Wolin, and I have so enjoyed this series on The Great Awakening, along with the film now out on DVD called A Great Awakening. The story is true, the gospel message is strong, and it is worth both owning and sharing. It's our way of saying thank you for your gift when you give by phone at 865-HAVEN, 865-HAVEN, or you can do that online, haventoday.org, the website haventoday.org. I'm David Wolin. Won't you come back again next time? We'll be keeping it all about Jesus. It's the great story here on Haven Today. For your walk with Jesus, I'm David Wolin with Haven Today, inviting you to anchor your day in God's Word. Thirst is a gift. Without water, our bodies would die. So when we're thirsty, it's like a warning light telling us, hydrate now. Well, in the same way, spiritual thirst is a gift, but it's more easily ignored. You might tell yourself you have no time to read your Bible or to make time for church. But the longer that kind of thing goes on, the soul becomes thirsty. Like it says in Psalm 42, as a deer pants for flowing streams, so pants my soul for you, O God. My soul thirsts for God. What about you? Are you thirsty? If not, maybe ask the Lord today to let you feel your thirst. That would be a wonderful gift. Get more encouragement for your walk with Jesus. Visit haventoday.org.
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A warm welcome to our program, Prophecy for Today, where we study biblical prophecy and its application to our daily life. It's a wonderful day to worship God. I'm William Steves. Let's pray. Dear Heavenly Father, as I come before you today, I pray you would bless the ministry of this broadcast as your word is preached around the world. I pray this ministry would be a blessing to my brothers and sisters in Christ who are now tuned in.

The Lord is coming. Luke 10:2-3. Therefore said he unto them, The harvest truly is great, but the laborers are few. Pray ye therefore the Lord of the harvest, that he would send forth laborers into his harvest. In this passage, Jesus has just sent out his 70 disciples to the nation of Israel, instructing them to go and proclaim the kingdom of God. The harvest is plenteous, he says. The laborers are so few. The same is true today. Our world has something like 8.3 billion people alive in it today, and only a small percentage of those have believed the gospel. Many have never even heard a true presentation of the blood and crosswork of Christ. But just like then, we are once again sent out as lambs among wolves. We don't go with strength and power and might of our own, but rather, we go in the strength of our Lord God Almighty. Only the power of Christ can enable us to bring the gospel to a world lost in sin. May we go in the glory and majesty of the eternal throne of God. Today's letter comes from Kenya. 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Our mailing address is The People's Gospel Hour, Post Office Box 1660, Halifax, Nova Scotia, Canada, B3J3A1. And our United States address is The People's Gospel Hour, Post Office Box 55862, Boston, Massachusetts, 02205.

0: And now, the familiar voice of Pastor Perry F. Rockwood, who is at home with the Lord.
1: Shall we pray? Our Father in heaven, I do bow before thee today to just tell thee how much we love thee. And our desire is to glorify thy name through all that is said and done. Father, I thank thee today for thy word, thy inspired word, that thou hast preserved to this day, and I pray that thou wilt make it a blessing to every heart. Heavenly Father, I pray especially for young people today. Thou dost know the need of their hearts and lives, and I pray that even today, while listening to the program, that many might receive Christ as Savior and consecrate their lives to Him. I ask it in Jesus' name. Amen. We've seen in our study this week on the life of Jonah that Jonah was a sign. Jonah was a sign unto the Ninevites. And of course, they was a great Gentile city and a great Gentile people. And Jonah, of course, is a Jew. And we saw some wonderful things. We saw Jonah's call is over against Israel's call. We saw Jonah's disobedience is over against Israel's disobedience. We saw Jonah's trouble is over against Israel's trouble. We saw Jonah cast forth as over against Israel cast forth. We saw that Jonah was not cast away and Israel is not cast away. Now I want you to see today the casting away of Jonah brought salvation to the Gentiles. And the casting away of the Jews brought salvation to the Gentiles. Jonah 1:15. So they took up Jonah and cast him forth into the sea, and the sea ceased from her raging. Note that the fall of Jonah brought salvation to that Gentile ship. This is exactly what the great apostle Paul tells us happened through the fall of Israel in Romans 11:11. I say then, have they, the Israelites, stumbled that they should fall? God forbid, but rather through their fall, salvation has come unto the Gentiles. Nothing can be clearer than this. With increasing wonder, we continue to view

Jonah as a perfect prototype of the Jew. The cross of Calvary was a terrible thing, whereon the Jews caused the rejected Christ to be nailed. And because the Jew officially rejected the Christ of that day, we hear the cry, "We will not have this man to rule over us." And because they rejected, they have been cast away. But praise God, the Holy Spirit is calling the Gentiles unto salvation. And now both Jews and Gentiles can be saved by the grace of our Lord Jesus Christ. Yes, again, the affliction brought about the true repentance of Jonah, and affliction will bring about the true repentance of Israel. Then Jonah prayed unto the Lord his God out of the fish's belly, Jonah 2:1, and said, "I cried by reason of mine affliction unto the Lord, and he heard me. Out of the body of hell cried I, and thou heardest my voice. For thou hadst cast me into the deep, in the midst of the seas, and the floods compassed me about. All thy billows and thy waves passed over me." The great affliction of Jonah caused him to cry out as from the belly of hell. Even so, it shall be a time of great sorrow and distress, while Israel is yet scattered among the nations, and billows and waves are rolling over her, that she shall cry out in an unspeakable anguish that she has never known before to her God for salvation. Over and over again, the Christ, as well as his Old Testament prophets and New Testament apostles, foretell a day of great tribulation for Israel, out of which Israel will finally be saved, saved to sorrow no more. Jeremiah declares that Jehovah came to him with the express command, "Write thee all the words I have spoken. For thus saith the Lord, we have heard a voice of trembling, of fear, and of not of peace. Ask ye now, and see whether a man doth travail with child. Wherefore

For do I see every man with his hands on his loins, as a woman in travail, and all faces are turned into paleness. Alas, for that day is great, so that none is like it. It is even the time of Jacob's trouble, but he shall be saved out of it. Jeremiah 30. Yes, the unspeakable sorrows of her most terrible day of anguish, coming under the reign of the man of sin, Antichrist, Mr. 666. Israel will at last see the folly of her rejection of her Messiah, and true repentance will come. Jonah's eyes were toward the holy temple, and Israel's eyes are ever toward the holy temple. Let the wonderful story continue. Jonah, in his distress, while billows and waves were passing over him, cried out in his distress, I am cast out of thy sight, yet I will look again toward thy holy temple. As Daniel, from his windows in the palace of Babylon, set his face steadfastly toward the temple in Jerusalem, even so did Jonah, from his strange dwelling place down to the bottoms of the mountains, set his face steadfastly toward the holy temple. Is it not a significant fact that every attempt to colonize the Jews in strange lands has failed? Mesopotamia, Canada, United States, Texas, Africa, all have been proposed as a homeland, but not a single proposition has aroused a spark of enthusiasm in the breast of the wondering Jew. But whisper Jerusalem in his ear, and note the sparkle of his eye, the quickening of his pulse. Yes, for 2,000 years, generations upon generations, the fathers of Israel have gathered their families about them with their unloved foreign homes to whisper the undying hope of Israel this year, next year, in Jerusalem. Meanwhile, bowing low under her weight of grief, Israel stands by her wailing wall and waits and weeps. Yes, and the resurrection of Jonah speaks of the resurrection of Israel. And Jonah was in the belly of the fish 3 days and three nights. Jonah 1:17. And the Lord spake unto the fish, and it vomited out Jonah upon the dry land. 2:10. Note the fact that the fish vomited Jonah upon the land only when the Almighty commanded. No efforts of Jonah to get himself back into the land would have availed anything. His hand was not on the controls of that strange vessel. All the desperate efforts that Israel has ever made toward national resurrection have availed her nothing and will avail her nothing. When Israel is resurrected as a nation and established again in the land of her fathers, the nations that are left around about you, Israel, shall know that I, the Lord, build the ruined places and plant them which are desolate. I, the Lord, have spoken it, and I will do it. Ezekiel 36:36. None other than Jehovah himself shall set his hand again the second time to recover the remnant of his people, which shall be left from Assyria, and from Egypt, and from Pathros, and from Cush, and from Elam, and from Shinar, and from Hamath, and from the islands of the sea. Isaiah 11:12, and he shall set up an ensign for the nations, and shall assemble the outcasts of Israel, and gather together the dispersed of Judah from the four corners of the earth. Nor was this great fish left to choose its own course. If so, it might have headed for the shores of Spain or Italy or Asia Minor or some other place. No, at the command of God, who prepared it in the beginning, it turned its nose towards the shores of Palestine, and at the first touch of that sacred land, up came Jonah, life from the portals of the dead. Yes, the great apostle, speaking of that, if the casting away of them be the reconciling of the world, what shall be the receiving of them but life from the dead? Romans 11:15. What a tremendous passage. This great resurrection of Israel is comprehended fully in Ezekiel's great vision of the valley of dry bones in Ezekiel 37. Yes, the great prophecy of Ezekiel was in the mind of Paul when he cried, and so all Israel shall be saved. Romans 11:26. Who is so blind that he cannot see that even now Israel is on the verge of a complete national resurrection, and that the tremendous events in connection with it are being wrought not so much by Israel as by the Gentile governments that are unwittingly serving the command of Israel's God? Praise God! What an exciting portion of the Word of God, and how good it is to rightly divide the Word of God and to see God's plan for this age and in the age to come. Right now it is God's plan, and it is not His will
that any should perish.

0: perish, but that all should come to repentance. And we're so glad to share the gospel with many of you today who are lost on the way to hell. And I trust that you might come and repent of sin and receive Christ, because he died for you on the cross and shed his blood for the forgiveness of your sins. We'd love to hear from you. And if you are saved, waiting for the coming of the Lord, let's be faithful. 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Our United States address, the People's Gospel Hour, Box 55862, Boston, Massachusetts, 02205. 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
2: You are a confessing believer in Jesus Christ. Would you say that you are a happy, fulfilled, excited believer? Or would you have to say you're frustrated, you're full of doubts, you're not quite sure about your relationship to Christ, and sometimes you'd like to just give up the whole thing and tell somebody to take this whole deal and forget it because you want to be free of the burden of trying to be a Christian? What a contradiction. Failing one defeat after the other, what a contradiction to the man who said, "Come unto me, all ye that labor and are heavy laden, and I'll give you rest. Take my yoke upon you and learn of me, for I am meek and lowly in heart, and ye shall find rest unto your souls."
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2: Tonight's going to be clear with a low of 10. Tomorrow's going to be mainly sunny and a high of 28. And tomorrow night's going to be partially cloudy with a 60% chance of showers and a low of 15. For your local 5-day forecast, you can download our Discover Estevan app.
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2: Tonight's going to be clear with a low of 10. Tomorrow's going to be mainly sunny and a high.

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1: Tonight's going to be clear with a low of 10. Tomorrow's going to be mainly sunny and a high of 28. And tomorrow night's going to be partially cloudy with a 60% chance of showers and a low of 15. For your local 5-day forecast, you can download our Discover Estevan app.
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4: Tonight's going to be clear with a low of 10. Tomorrow's going to be mainly sunny and a high of 28. And tomorrow night's going to be partially cloudy with a 60% chance of showers and a low of 15. For your local 5-day forecast, you can download our Discover Estevan app.
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4: Tonight's going to be clear with a low of 10. Tomorrow's going to be mainly sunny and a high of 28. And tomorrow night's going to be partially cloudy with a 60% chance of showers and a low of 15. For your local 5-day forecast, you can download our Discover Estevan app.
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2: Tonight's going to be clear with a low of 10. Tomorrow's going to be mainly sunny and a high of 28. And tomorrow night's going to be partially cloudy with a 60% chance of showers and a low of 15. For your local 5-day forecast, you can download our Discover Estevan app.
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1: Tonight's going to be clear with a low of 10. Tomorrow's going to be mainly sunny and a high of 28. And tomorrow night's going to be partially cloudy with a 60% chance of showers and a low of 15. For your local 5-day forecast, you can download our Discover Estevan app.
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2: Tonight's going to be clear with a low of 10. Tomorrow's going to be mainly sunny and a high of 28. And tomorrow night's going to be partially cloudy with a 60% chance of showers and a low of 15. For your local 5-day forecast, you can download our Discover Estevan app.
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2: Tonight's going to be clear with a low of 10. Tomorrow's going to be mainly sunny and a high of 28. And tomorrow night's going to be partially cloudy with a 60% chance of showers and a low of 15. For your local 5-day forecast, you can download our Discover Estevan app.
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3: Tonight's going to be clear with a low of 10. Tomorrow's going to be mainly sunny and a high of 28. And tomorrow night's going to be partially cloudy with a 60% chance of showers and a low of 15. For your local 5-day forecast, you can download our Discover Estevan app.
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2: Tonight's going to be clear with a low of 10. Tomorrow's going to be mainly sunny and a high of 28. And tomorrow night's going to be partially cloudy with a 60% chance of showers and a low of 15. For your local 5-day forecast, you can download our Discover Estevan app.
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3: Tonight's going to be clear with a low of 10. Tomorrow's going to be mainly sunny and a high of 28. And tomorrow night's going to be partially cloudy with a 60% chance of showers and a low of 15. For your local 5-day forecast, you can download our Discover Estevan app.
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3: Tonight's going to be clear with a low of 10. Tomorrow's going to be mainly sunny and a high of 28. And tomorrow night's going to be partially cloudy with a 60% chance

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1: Tonight's going to be clear with a low of 10. Tomorrow's going to be mainly sunny and a high of 28. And tomorrow night's going to be partially cloudy with a 60% chance of showers and a low of 15. For your local 5-day forecast, you can download our Discover Estevan app.
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4: Tonight's going to be clear with a low of 10. Tomorrow's going to be mainly sunny and a high of 28. And tomorrow night's going to be partially cloudy with a 60% chance of showers and a low of 15. For your local 5-day forecast, you can download our Discover Estevan app.
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2: Tonight's going to be clear with a low of 10. Tomorrow's going to be mainly sunny and a high of 28. And tomorrow night's going to be partially cloudy with a 60% chance.

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4: Discover Estevan weather.
5: Tonight's going to be clear with a low of 10. Tomorrow's going to be mainly sunny and a high of 28. And tomorrow night's going to be partially cloudy with a 60% chance of showers and a low of 15. For your local 5-day forecast, you can download our Discover Estevan app.
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2: Tonight's going to be clear with a low of 10. Tomorrow's going to be mainly sunny and a high of 28. And tomorrow night's going to be partially cloudy with a 60% chance of showers and a low of 15. For your local 5-day forecast, you can download our Discover Estevan app.
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2: Tonight's going to be clear with a low of 10. Tomorrow's going to be mainly sunny and a high of 28. And tomorrow night's going to be partially cloudy with a 60% chance of showers and a low of 15. For your local 5-day forecast, you can download our Discover Estevan app.
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2: 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It's Thursday, August 27th. 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The Estevan Oilfield Technical Society received a $10,000 donation from the Saskatchewan Oil and Gas Show. Oil and Gas Show Chair Shane Pollock says the donation is a big help for the organization and the events it puts on.
3: The OTS here has always helped us out massively at every show, looking after lobster and steak, and it's just appreciation for all the work that they do for the show. It's one of those things that, you know, a big show like that just doesn't happen unless we get the support from the service groups like the OTS. So, I mean, we're just super happy to be able to show our appreciation, and really hopefully that partnership continues in the years to come.
2: The donation will go towards an investment that will help fund a scholarship for an Estevan student. The Empty Chair is giving Estevan parents who have lost a child a place to grieve and support one another. Lori Hiska inspired the creation of the group after the loss of her son, Tyler. Here she is on why the group is important.
4: Because you're not alone. Absolutely, you're not alone. And like I said, there are so many people out there that have lost their children. And it's like, yeah, you're not alone. We are there.
2: The group is confidential and welcomes parents who have lost a child at any age, and meetings are held monthly. The RBC Foundation has provided $100,000 to Southeast College's Computer Science Training Through Projects program. The program

0: Give students the chance to develop technical skills while working on real projects for businesses and community organizations. Students recently showcased some of that work during an innovation conversation at the college. RBC Regional Vice President Dan Edwards says the donation is about creating opportunities for innovation in Saskatchewan communities.
1: Something I've witnessed in communities across the province, the most remarkable ideas don't announce themselves. They emerge quietly in moments when the right people gather in the right place at the right time. It's in those moments that the spark of innovation can be found.
0: The $100,000 contribution is expected to support 60 students over the next 2 years. APAS Vice President Jeremy Walter says it's disappointing to see Canada's largest trading partner moving ahead with new tariffs. He says Canada was right to stand firm during trade negotiations and protect its ability to make independent trade decisions.
2: Apparently, that was one of the sticking points in the negotiation, was the U.S. wanted us to give up any ability to determine where we were going to sign any future agreements unless we ran it by them. And, you know, I commend our Canadian negotiators for understanding that that is a non-starter.
0: Over the weekend, the Trump administration imposed 50% tariffs on a variety of products, including honey and wool.
3: Now, your Discover Estevan Sports.
0: The Estevan U14 Oilers opened their football season this weekend against the defending league champion Gators. Coach Christian Pfeiffer says players have embraced the team's culture during camps and practices. He's encouraged by the growth they've seen from both returning and new athletes.
4: We've got a lot of really good kids on the team. We talked a lot through the first couple of weeks of practice about the culture of the team, and they've really come into believing in the culture of the team and actually believing in being brotherhood and a sisterhood out on the field.
0: The team begins a six-game season this weekend as it looks to build on the foundation established during training camp. And in Major League Baseball, the Toronto Blue Jays bounced back with a 3-0 shutout win over the Kansas City Royals last night. Nathan Lukes provided all the offense with a 3-run homer, while Toronto's bullpen kept Kansas City off the board. The Jays improved to 65-69 and wrap up the series against the Royals tonight at Rogers Centre at 5:07 p.m.
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0: We've got a warm and mainly sunny day ahead with a high of 28 and a humidex of 30. Tonight becomes partly cloudy with a 60% chance of showers overnight and a low of 15. Tomorrow brings a mix of sun and cloud, a 60% chance of showers, and a high of 27. Saturday is cloudy at 27. Sunday cools to 22 with a 6% chance of showers. Then Monday is cooler again at 20 with a 70% chance of showers. 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
5: He's been described as witty, yet dignified. As adjectives go, it could have turned out a lot worse. Rob Carney in the morning, energized by JGL, Partners in Agriculture, on CJ 1150.

0: Laura Branigan and Gloria is on Southern Saskatchewan's Best Music. Good morning. It is Chris with you, filling in for Rob Carney here in the morning on the show, powered by JGL. Appreciate you tuning in with us here on your Thursday morning as we roll through Southern Saskatchewan. A little bit chilly early on this morning. Temperatures hovering in that 10-degree area. Unless you're in Rosetown, Kindersley, in the Swift Current spot, they're sitting at a balmy 15 this morning. But still, hot weather expected over the next couple of days into the weekend. You got your five-day forecast all coming up for you in just a little bit. But lots to talk about here in the morning show. This morning, we're going to chat lots of info out of Swift Current. Pool's starting to close, and unfortunately, the outdoor one lost a boiler. We'll talk a little bit more about that. A really cool project announced in Moose Jaw. Airless tires. Yes, airless tires. It's something else. We're going to talk more about that as well, too. And Rosetown's Community Fun Day, the first ever, taking place today. All those details coming up in the show. Stay tuned.
1: It's finally summer. 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

0: Harlequin Survive on Southern Saskatchewan's Best Music. Good morning. It is Chris with you here in the show, powered by JGL, filling in for Rob Carney this week as he is on a much-deserved vacation and hopefully thoroughly enjoying it as well, as we, of course, lead into our long weekend. It's the long weekend and back to school on Tuesday. Unbelievable. We're already back here. Summer's kind of wrapping up for the most part, and the school is going to be active and ready to rock and roll. The halls of learning will be filled with knowledge, and school buses back up and running, and that's a big one too. You know, summertime, it's easy to kind of, I don't want to say ignore, because you certainly don't, but it's easy to forget about the school zones when there is no school. But especially coming next week, kids are going to be running across the streets, not looking both ways, trying to get their way to class, excited to be back for the first days back at school. So the driving in school zones stuff needs to be top of mind, prevalent, to make sure that everyone is kept safe leading into the first days back to school.
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6: We'll see plenty of sunshine today with a high of 28, feeling like 30. Tonight becomes partly cloudy with a 60% chance of showers and a low of 15. And then tomorrow reaches 27 with a 60% chance of showers. Find your full forecast anytime at discoverestevan.com.
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8: Good morning. It is Chris Martins along with you filling in for Rob Carney this morning. Here in the morning show, this song, originally released back in 1973, topped the U.S. Billboard Hot 100 in early 1974, and then 16 years later reached the number one spot on the U.K. singles chart after being used in an advertisement for clothing company Levi's. It's the Steve Miller Band. The Joker is on Southern Saskatchewan's Best Music.

0: Discover Estevan News.
1: Happy Thursday, August 27th. Southeast College is getting some major backing for hands-on computer science training. Saskatchewan farm leaders are reacting to new U.S. tariffs.

0: and a young Estevan football team faces a tough test to begin the season. I'm Daniel Esplin. A check was given to the Estevan Oilfield Technical Society worth $10,000 for their work with the Saskatchewan Oil and Gas Show. OTS Treasurer Carl Henneberg says that the money helps to provide scholarships for those in the community.
1: We started a scholarship back in 1999, so it's been going on 27 years now. Most years we give out one $2,000 scholarship. When we have more interest in income, we can give up to two $2,000 scholarships. And over the years, we've given over $75,000 in scholarships to graduates at the high school at the ECS.
0: Henneberg says that further investments, thanks to donations, means they can expand the scholarships in the future. A support group in Estevan is helping parents navigate the loss of a child. The empty chair was inspired by Lori Hiska after she lost her son, Tyler. She says the group has become a supportive community for parents experiencing grief.
2: We're not trying to fix anything, you know, it's a lifetime, but we're just there for each other, just a support group. We laugh, we cry, we hug, and we're just very supportive. We meet once a month.
0: Hiska says the group is confidential and includes parents who have lost children at different ages and stages in life. Southeast College's Computer Science Training through Projects program gives students hands-on experiencing developing technical skills. Students work on real-life world projects for businesses and community organizations. RBC Regional Vice President Dan Edwards says that's why the foundation is investing in the program.
3: That's why RBC Foundation is proud to support the work of the CSTTP program with a $100,000 donation to build in-demand skills for the jobs of tomorrow.
0: The $100,000 contribution covers 2 years of support for the program. Southeast College says the funding will also help it offer training in communities where travel and instructor costs can otherwise make programming more difficult to deliver. The vice president of the Agricultural Producers Association of Saskatchewan says farmers remain concerned agriculture could become part of any tariff response. So far, Trump's tariffs for agriculture only include honey and wool. Jeremy Welter notes producer groups across North America are sending a united message to governments.
4: The agriculture groups nationally and, by state and province across the three major trading partners, Canada, Mexico, and U.S., have all unilaterally said, without fail, don't touch agriculture.
0: Welter says farm organizations in Canada, the United States, and Mexico recognize the fact that the current trade agreement is working for agriculture.
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0: Season kickoff is just around the corner for Estevan Minor Football. Coach of the Estevan U14 Oilers, Christian Pfeiffer, says excitement is building among players as they prepare to face the defending champion Moose Jaw Gators in their first game.
6: I have the kids asking me all the time, telling me how excited they are to get into the game, and they want to go hit somebody who's not their teammate. They want to go out there and they want to make a statement every time they're out there, so that's really good to hear for us coaches. We love hearing stuff like that.
0: The U14 Oilers will play a six-game schedule this year, including three home contests. And in Major League Baseball, the Toronto Blue Jays blanked the Kansas City Royals 3-0 last night at Rogers Center. Nathan Lukes broke the scoreless tie with a three-run homer in the fourth, and Lewis Varland closed it out with his 30th save. Toronto is now 65-69 and hosts Kansas City again tonight at 5:07 p.m.
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0: Enjoy the sunshine today because we've got a wetter stretch in the forecast over the next few days. Today is mainly sunny with a high of 28, feeling like 30. Tonight drops to 15 with a 6% chance of showers overnight. Tomorrow reaches 27 with a 6% chance of showers as well. Saturday stays at 27 with cloudy conditions. Sunday brings another chance of showers and a high of 22. Then Monday reaches just 20 with a 70% chance of rain. The forecast can change at any time, so stay one step ahead with the Discover Estevan app.
7: In his own words, he's addicted to pleasing people, to making you laugh. 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

0: That's the Goo Goo Dolls, Iris, on Southern Saskatchewan's Best Music. My name is Chris. I appreciate you joining me here in the morning show, powered by JGL. 6:39 right now. Your five-day forecast is coming right around the corner, give you more details of what you can expect to see weather-wise. Nice weather leading into the weekend and to begin the weekend, but things start to dip a little bit come late Sunday into Monday. Details, of course, right around the corner. But if you're from the Moose Jaw area, Household Hazardous Waste Day is happening once again this Saturday from 9 a.m. until 3 p.m. at the City Complex on High Street. So make sure you mark that on your calendar. You can drop off things like hairspray, deodorant, liquid cleaners, batteries, light bulbs, all at no charge. And it's funny because you hear all this stuff and you don't necessarily put two and two together by thinking household hazardous waste and light bulbs. But I've got a couple fluorescent lights that are sitting behind my freezer in the basement that have been there for probably 2-3 years because I really didn't know what to do with them. And I didn't want to, you know, smash them into the garbage bin. But that's what these situations are for, the household hazardous waste days, where you can dispose of those things. Oil, antifreeze, and oil filters can go to the landfill for free, while paint and electronics can, of course, all be recycled out at Sarcan. So keep it in mind and mark it on the calendar this Saturday, Household Hazardous Waste Day in Moose Jaw.
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4: A warm and mainly sunny day is ahead with a high of 28 and a humidex of 30. Tonight becomes partly cloudy with a 60% chance of showers and a low of 15. And then tomorrow brings a mix of sun and cloud with a 60% chance of showers and a high of 27. Find your full forecast anytime at discoverestevan.com.
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0: Prism and Take Me Away on Southern Saskatchewan's Best Music. Good morning. It is Chris along with you here in the morning show, filling in for Rob Carney, powered by JGL. Appreciate you tuning in with me today as we mosey along on your Thursday morning. Temperature-wise, it's iffy in a lot of Southern Saskatchewan right now. Still single-digit temperatures. But if you are in the Rosetown, Kindersley, and Swift Current areas, you're smiling. We got temperatures hovering around 15, 16 degrees, warming up to in the 30s, plus 31 in some areas. It's going to be a hot one today. Nonetheless, all those details are coming up in your five-day forecast at the top of the hour and your information update. But Her Voice, presented by CCAN, is a fantastic program that we have been running all summer long. And it's coming to a close in some areas, so certainly well worth your time to go and have a look and check out Her Voice, presented by CCAN. 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Well-deserved. And, of course, if you want all that information and you want to nominate someone as well, too, if you click on your portal and head to the Her Voice tab, you can nominate someone you believe should be represented on Her Voice.
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0: Good morning. It is Chris Martins along with you, filling in for Rob Carney in the morning show, powered by JGL. This song takes us back to 1988 from the album Colin James, his debut album, where he earned a Juno Award for Most Promising Artist. This is one of those songs that helped get him there. Voodoo Thing is on Southern Saskatchewan's Best Music.

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2: It's Thursday, August 27th. We'll hear how a local organization is turning community support into a lasting opportunity for students. Estevan parents who have experienced the loss of a child have a new place to connect. And the Oilers football team are hoping a strong training camp carries into opening weekend. For Discover Estevan News, I'm Daniel Esplin. The Estevan Oilfield Technical Society recently received $10,000 from the Saskatchewan Oil and Gas Show. President of OTS, Tony Cernick, says this donation, alongside the others at events over the year, point to a stronger oil and gas industry.
3: It's been a long time since you could say all four events were kind of sold out. We could say they were all sold out. It's been a lot of years. Oil patch has been up and down for many years, and it's been a little. There's been some stability over the past couple of years, so you're starting to see that in the events now, and companies doing a little better. When the companies are doing good, that's when the fun things come out. That's when the donations come out.
2: The donation from the Oil and Gas Show was received due to the OTS helping out at the show in Weyburn earlier this summer. The Empty Chair is offering a place for Estevan parents to remember their children and grieve together. Lori Hiska inspired the group after losing her son, Tyler.
4: A friend of mine had given me advice and said, you know, never stop talking about your children because they were a part of your life. And I try, you need to talk about them, not always in a sad sense, but it's like the sense that they were here and that they mattered. And that's, I think, kind of what we want to do. We want to make sure our kids aren't forgotten.
2: 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The RBC Foundation is investing $100,000 in Southeast College's Computer Science Training Through Projects program. RBC Regional Vice President Dan Edwards says the two-year investment will help students develop their ideas and create new opportunities.
5: Through programs like this, Southeast College is saying to every student who walks through their doors, your ideas matter. And your voice belongs here. Over this year and next, this investment enables 60 students. But more than that, it creates space for unlimited ideas to be born and nurtured.
2: The $100,000 contribution will support 60 students over the next 2 years. APAS Vice President Jeremy Walter says stable and predictable trade policies are critical for agriculture and the broader economy. He says uncertainty surrounding U.S. tariffs makes it difficult for businesses to plan and invest.
6: And so I think it would be reasonable to say that the standing belief, if not policy statement, is that under a consistent, predictable trade environment, everybody can succeed.
2: Walter says long-term investment depends on certainty and trust, both of which are challenged by ongoing trade disputes.
0: Now, your Discover Estevan Sports.
2: The U14 Oilers football players are eager to begin the new season this weekend. Coach Christian Pfeiffer says the program is focused on building teamwork and developing skills through training camp.
7: Even through these first couple weeks of camp, you can see that a lot of the kids have really come into their own. They've really taken that step that we're looking for. And so it's really good to see. It's so rewarding as a coach to watch the kids grow between seasons and then watch them go out and just have so much fun playing football. Best sport on earth.
2: Coaches are also looking for returning players to take the next step as the team opens against the league champions, the Moose Jaw Gators. And in Major League Baseball, the Toronto Blue Jays got back in the win column with a 3-0 victory over Kansas City last night. Nathan Lukes hit a 3-run homer, while Chad Dallas struck out 4 over 2 and 2/3 scoreless innings out of the bullpen. The Jays finished their series against the Royals tonight at Rogers Center with the first pitch at 5:07 p.m.
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2: We're starting with summer heat today, but temperatures will take a noticeable drop by the end of the weekend. We'll reach 28 today with mainly sunny conditions and a humidex of 30. Tonight is partly cloudy with a 6% chance of showers and a low of 15. Tomorrow reaches 27 with a 6% chance of showers. Saturday is cloudy with another high of 27. Sunday cools to 22 with a chance of rain, followed by a high of just 20 and a 70% chance of showers on Monday. Take the forecast with you wherever you go. Download the Discover Estevan app and stay weather ready.
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Peter Schilling and Major Tom. Coming Home is on Southern Saskatchewan's Best Music. Hello and good morning. Happy Thursday. It is Chris Martins along with you, filling in for Rob Carney here in the show, powered by JGL. And a pretty cool story here coming out of the Weyburn and Estevan area. A major investment giving computer science students across southeast Saskatchewan a big old boost. The RBC Foundation has announced they are providing $100,000 to Southeast College's computer science training through projects program, supporting 60 students over the next 2 years. Program itself helps to give students some hands-on experience, having them work on real-world projects with local businesses and different community organizations, everything from coding.

0: 3D printing, interactive mapping, you name it. They're plugging away and working at it pretty hard, and it's pretty cool to see the RBC Foundation providing that funding for that. That being said, of course, the college is also planning new computer science training cohorts in Estevan and Ocean Man First Nation this fall. So a lot of great stuff coming into Weyburn and Estevan now and, of course, in the future, helping build those in-demand skills right here in Southwest Saskatchewan.
1: It's finally summer. 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
1: That's Nick Gilder, Hot Child in the City on Southern Saskatchewan's Best Music. Good morning. It is Chris with you, keeping it rolling along here in the morning show, powered by JGL. Appreciate you tuning in with me today as we mosey right along. 7:20, getting set for your information update. News, weather, and sports all coming up in just a few moments' time. Before we hit 8 o'clock, we're going to check out your Blue Jays report. Yes, good old Toronto Blue Jays in action last night and trying desperately to climb out of the hole that is the, not the bottom, but close to, of the wild card race. It's going to be a tough go, but it's possible. Anyway, we'll talk about that closer to 8 o'clock. But just a heads up, if you live in southeast Saskatchewan, a couple of planned power outages happening today. Sask Power says they're going to be working in Gainsborough from 9 until 11 this morning. Customers in that area are expected to be without power during that time. And then from 10 a.m. until 2 p.m., an outage is planned for customers in the rural area east of Benson. So if this affects you in either area, get your coffee ready beforehand because, well, you're not going to be making it while it's on.
2: So, what do you think about the new bylaw?
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4: We'll see plenty of sunshine today with a high of 28, feeling like 30. Tonight becomes partly cloudy with a 60% chance of showers and a low of 15. And then tomorrow reaches 27 with a 60% chance of showers. Find your full forecast anytime at discoverestevan.com.
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6: 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It is Chris Martins with you here in the morning show, powered by JGL. Filling in for Rob Carney this week. Appreciate you tuning in with me today and allowing me to be a part of it. Always appreciative of you tuning in. This song made its way up to only number 35, oddly enough, despite the fantasticness of it. This is probably one of my favorite Fleetwood Mac songs from 1977. Never Going Back Again is on Southern Saskatchewan's Best Music.

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1: Good morning. It's Thursday, August 27th. 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For Discover Estevan News, I'm Daniel Espelin. The Estevan Oilfield Technical Society received a $10,000 donation from the Saskatchewan Oil and Gas Show. Oil and Gas Show Chair Shane Pollock says the donation is a big help for the organization and the events it puts on.
2: The OTS here has always helped us out massively at every show, looking after lobster and steak, and it's just appreciation for all the work that they do for the show. It's one of those things that, you know, a big show like that just doesn't happen unless we get the support from the service groups like the OTS. So, I mean, we're just super happy to be able to show our appreciation, and really hopefully that partnership continues in the years to come.
1: The donation will go towards an investment that will help fund a scholarship for an Estevan student. The Empty Chair is giving Estevan parents who have lost a child a place to grieve and support one another. Lori Hiska inspired the creation of the group after the loss of her son, Tyler. Here she is on why the group is important.
3: Because you're not alone. Absolutely, you're not alone. And like I said, there are so many people out there that have lost their children. And it's like, yeah, you're not alone. We are there.
1: The group is confidential and welcomes parents who have lost a child at any age, and meetings are held monthly. The RBC Foundation has provided $100,000 to Southeast College's Computer Science Training Through Projects program. The program gives students the chance to develop technical skills while working on real projects for businesses and community organizations. Students recently showcased some of that work during an innovation conversation at the college. RBC Regional Vice President Dan Edwards says the donation is about creating opportunities for innovation in Saskatchewan communities.
4: Something I've witnessed in communities across the province, the most remarkable ideas don't announce themselves. They emerge quietly

0: in moments when the right people gather in the right place at the right time. It's in those moments that the spark of innovation can be found.
1: The $100,000 contribution is expected to support 60 students over the next 2 years. APAS Vice President Jeremy Walter says it's disappointing to see Canada's largest trading partner moving ahead with new tariffs. He says Canada was right to stand firm during trade negotiations and protect its ability to make independent trade decisions.
2: Apparently, that was one of the sticking points in the negotiation was the U.S. wanted us to give up any ability to determine where we were going to sign any future agreements unless we ran it by them. And, you know, I commend our Canadian negotiators for understanding that that is a non-starter.
1: Over the weekend, the Trump administration imposed 50% tariffs on a variety of products, including honey and wool.
3: Now, your Discover Estevan Sports.
1: The Estevan U14 Oilers opened their football season this weekend against the defending league champion Gators. Coach Christian Pfeiffer says players have embraced the team's culture during camps and practices. He's encouraged by the growth they've seen from both returning and new athletes.
4: We've got a lot of really good kids on the team. We talked a lot through the first couple of weeks of practice about the culture of the team, and they've really come into believing in the culture of the team and actually believing in being brotherhood and a sisterhood out on the field.
1: The team begins a six-game season this weekend as it looks to build on the foundation established during training camp. And in Major League Baseball, the Toronto Blue Jays bounce back with a 3-0 shutout win over the Kansas City Royals last night. Nathan Lukes provided all the offense with a 3-run homer while Toronto's bullpen kept Kansas City off the board. The Jays improved to 65-69 and wrap up the series against the Royals tonight at Rogers Centre at 5:07 p.m.
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1: We've got a warm and mainly sunny day ahead with a high of 28 and a humidex of 30. Tonight becomes partly cloudy with a 60% chance of showers overnight and a low of 15. Tomorrow brings a mix of sun and cloud, a 60% chance of showers, and a high of 27. Saturday is cloudy at 27. Sunday cools to 22 with a 6% chance of showers. Then Monday is cooler again at 20 with a 70% chance of showers. Make sure you're weather ready by downloading the Discover Estevan app.
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Gin Blossoms and Hey Jealousy on Southern Saskatchewan's Best Music. My name is Chris. I appreciate you tuning in with me here in the morning show, powered by Canadian Tire, as we trek right along. 7:40 right now, getting set, of course, for your five-day forecast. We got some nice weather expected today and tomorrow, and possibly into Sunday, but some areas in the province going to be cooling off a little bit over the long weekend. More details, of course, are coming around the corner in just a few moments' time. But it is time for your Blue Jays report for Thursday, August the 27th. Thankfully, yesterday was a victory because it is sorely needed, that's for sure. After initially losing Game 1 to the Royals on Tuesday, Blue Jays came away with a 3-0 victory and are facing the Royals in the rubber match tonight. Keeping their fingers crossed they can actually make some noise and do a little something, because they need to. They are 3 games back in the wild card right now from the Cleveland Guardians. Texas is in front of them as well, and you would think at this point the Blue Jays have got a good shot, because just about every one of their games from here on out are against sub-500 teams. So they're

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5: A warm and mainly sunny day is ahead with a high of 28 and a humidex of 30. Tonight becomes partly cloudy with a 60% chance of showers and a low of 15. And then tomorrow brings a mix of sun and cloud with a 60% chance of showers and a high of 27. Find your full forecast anytime at discoverestevan.com.
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Trooper, and round, round we go on Southern Saskatchewan's best music. Good morning. It is Chris moving along with you here in the morning show, powered by JGL. I appreciate you tuning in with me today, and look forward to hitting your top of the hour information update. News, weather, and sports is all coming around the corner in just a few moments' time. Stay tuned. But if you are in the Rosetown area today, it is a pretty good excuse to avoid making lunch. Prosperity Credit Union putting on its very first Community Fun Day at the Tourism Center. And they are going to be giving away lunch, hot dogs, chips, and pop from noon through until 2. And that's not the only thing that's going to be given away. Mini golf is going to be free as well.

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4: Rob Carney in the morning.
0: And good morning to you. My name is Chris, filling in for Rob Carney here in the morning show, powered by Canadian Tire. This song goes back to 1984, and in the chorus of this song, the Doot Doots were actually added by accident. Originally, Gordon Depp lacked actual lyrics to put in those portions of the song, so instead, he decided to just sing Doot Doots as filler until he tried to create the words, which he never ended up being able to do so. So they just put it in the song itself. It's the Spoons, Romantic Traffic, on Southern Saskatchewan's Best Music.

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1: Happy Thursday, August 27th. Southeast College is getting some major backing for hands-on computer science training. Saskatchewan farm leaders are reacting to new U.S. tariffs. And a young Estevan football team faces a tough test to begin the season. I'm Daniel Esplin. A check was given to the Estevan Oilfield Technical Society worth $10,000 for their work with the Saskatchewan Oil and Gas Show. OTS Treasurer Carl Henneberg says that the money helps to provide scholarships for those in the community.
2: We started a scholarship back in 1999, so it's been going on 27 years now. Most years we give out a $1,000 scholarship. When we have more interest in income, we can give up.

0: to two $2,000 scholarships, and over the years we've given over $75,000 in scholarships to graduates at the high school at the ECS.
1: Henneberg says that further investments thanks to donations means they can expand the scholarships in the future. A support group in Estevan is helping parents navigate the loss of a child. The empty chair was inspired by Lori Hiska after she lost her son, Tyler. She says the group has become a supportive community for parents experiencing grief.
2: We're not trying to fix anything, you know, it's a lifetime, but we're just there for each other, just a support group. We laugh, we cry, we hug, and we're just very supportive. We meet once a month.
1: Hiska says the group is confidential and includes parents who have lost children at different ages and stages in life. Southeast College's Computer Science Training Through Projects program gives students hands-on experiencing developing technical skills. Students work on real-life world projects for businesses and community organizations. RBC Regional Vice President Dan Edwards says that's why the foundation is investing in the program.
3: That's why RBC Foundation is proud to support the work of the CSTTP program with a $100,000 donation to build in-demand skills for the jobs of tomorrow.
1: The $100,000 contribution covers 2 years of support for the program. Southeast College says the funding will also help it offer training in communities where travel and instructor costs can otherwise make programming more difficult to deliver. The vice president of the Agricultural Producers Association of Saskatchewan says farmers remain concerned agriculture could become part of any tariff response. So far, Trump's tariffs for agriculture only include honey and wool. Jeremy Welter notes producer groups across North America are sending a united message to governments.
4: The agriculture groups nationally and, by state and province across the three major trading partners, Canada, Mexico, and U.S., have all unilaterally said, without fail, don't touch agriculture.
1: Welter says farm organizations in Canada, the United States, and Mexico recognize the fact that the current trade agreement is working for agriculture.
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1: The Estevan U14 Oilers opened their football season this weekend against the defending league champion Gators. Coach Christian Pfeiffer says players have embraced the team's culture during camps and practices. He's encouraged by the growth they've seen from both returning and new athletes.
6: We've got a lot of really good kids on the team. We talked a lot through the first couple of weeks of practice about the culture of the team, and they've really come into believing in the culture of the team and actually believing in being brotherhood and a sisterhood out on the field.
1: The team begins a six-game season this weekend as it looks to build on the foundation established during training camp. And in Major League Baseball, the Toronto Blue Jays bounce back with a 3-0 shutout win over the Kansas City Royals last night. Nathan Lucas provided all the offense with a 3-run homer, while Toronto's bullpen kept Kansas City off the board. The Jays improved to 65-69 and wrap up the series against the Royals tonight at Rogers Centre at 5:07 p.m.
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1: Enjoy the sunshine today because we've got a wetter stretch in the forecast over the next few days. Today is mainly sunny with a high of 28, feeling like 30. Tonight drops to 15 with a 6% chance of showers overnight. Tomorrow reaches 27 with a 6% chance of showers as well. Saturday stays at 27 with cloudy conditions. Sunday brings another chance of showers and a high of 22. Then Monday reaches just 20 with a 70% chance of rain. The forecast can change at any time, so stay one step ahead with the Discover Estevan app.
7: Wheat prices moved sharply yesterday, creating some attractive pricing opportunities. Jonathan Myers, senior trader with JGL Commodities, says global market concerns helped to push future markets higher.
8: It was a nice little run on wheat. I think we saw Chicago go limit up, and we saw the spring wheat futures up 30 cents. So, that made some pretty aggressive pricing out in the country where farmers were getting between $8.50 and $9 today for spring wheat. Still a pretty hefty premium to durum wheat, which is extremely rare.
7: He says concerns surrounding grain exports from the Black Sea region likely contributed to the higher prices as international buyers look for alternative wheat supplies while harvest activities here get underway. For Golden West, I'm Glendalee Allen-Bossler.
9: Connecting you with today's stories and the people making them all across Saskatchewan. Rob Carney in the morning, energized by JGL, Partners in Agriculture, on CJ 1150.

That's REM, Losing My Religion, on Southern Saskatchewan's Best Music. Good morning. It is Chris Martins along with you, filling in for Rob Carney this week as he enjoys his much-deserved vacation heading into the long weekend. Smart. He planned that quite clearly with the intent of knowing that long weekend was in there. Good thinking. I got to take a note from that down the road. Appreciate you tuning in with me today. 8:13 right now here in the show. And let's talk a little bit about some exciting stuff for Saskatchewan communities. Getting a little bit

0: extra help when it comes to trying to bring healthcare workers into town. The province is expanding its rural and remote recruitment incentive, now adding 12 more communities and bringing the total number in the program to 94. So starting on September the 1st, communities including Stoughton, Whitewood, and Langenberg will all be eligible to offer incentive packages of up to $50,000 to certain high-priority healthcare workers who commit to staying for 3 years. The program itself covers 9 occupations, including nurses, nurse practitioners, continuing care assistants, and med lab techs as well. The province is saying the program has already helped fill more than 650 hard-to-recruit positions by reducing healthcare vacancies by 44%. It's a big deal. And I mean, you know, you can essentially go and practice healthcare anywhere. And if you're in the field where you want to be busy, you want to go to locations that are, of course, going to be busy. So it is harder to find these healthcare workers to come to these small rural communities. So it's exciting to see that the program is working. And, you know, the idea is simple. Make it a little bit more attractive for professionals to choose rural Saskatchewan and hopefully make it easier for people to get that care closer to home.
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0: little Bachman Turner Overdrive for you. Hey You is on Southern Saskatchewan's best music. Good morning. It is Chris along with you here in the show, powered by JGL, filling in for Rob Carney this week. 8:24 as we get that much closer to your information update. News, weather, and sports coming at the bottom of the hour. Stay tuned. All those details are right around the corner. But if you are going for a swim in any of the outdoor pools, shutdown time is right around the corner for many in rural Saskatchewan and in different communities here as well, too. In Swift Current, Fairview Pool is going to be shutting the doors, so to speak, I guess you could say, September the 3rd. But the fun or not fun part is the boiler quit. It unfortunately failed on Monday. They're hoping to have a replacement in place, but I mean, between now and September 3rd, the work and effort to get a brand new boiler put in at the Fairview Pool, probably not going to be top priority. It is scheduled to operate. They're essentially going to be relying on sunshine heat. So if it's nice and hot outside, the pool will be good in the afternoon, but it will certainly cool down as the evening starts to kick in. One of my daughters went swimming yesterday, and she said that very clearly by about 7:30 at night. That pool water was cold, so just keep that in mind if you're planning on doing a little bit of swim time in Swift Current. The boiler is out right now, but the pooch plunge is still a go. September the 3rd between 6:30 and 7:30 in the Swift Current area. If you've got dogs and you want to bring them for a swim, it's the final swim before they shut down the pool itself, before opening up the aquatic center. So bring the dogs down for the good old pooch plunge.
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6: We'll see plenty of sunshine today with a high of 28, feeling like 30. Tonight becomes partly cloudy with a 60% chance of showers and a low of 15. And then tomorrow reaches 27 with a 60% chance of showers. Find your full forecast anytime at discoverestevan.com.
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8: 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Taking a trip back to 1980, this song originally written and recorded in 1969 by outlaw country artist Steve Young, had a couple of covers, including this one from 1980. It's the Eagles and Seven Bridges Road on Southern Saskatchewan's Best Music.

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1: It's Thursday, August 27th. We'll hear how a local organization is turning community support into a lasting opportunity for students. Estevan parents who have experienced the loss of a child have a new place to connect. And the Oilers football team are hoping a strong training camp carries into opening weekend. For Discover Estevan News, I'm Daniel Esplin. The Estevan Oilfield Technical Society recently received $10,000 from the Saskatchewan Oil and Gas Show. President of OTS, Tony Cernick, says this donation, alongside the others at events over the year, point to a stronger oil and gas industry.
2: It's been a long time since you could say all four events were kind of sold out. We could say they were all sold out. It's been a lot of years. Oil patch has been up and down for many years, and it's been a little. There's been some stability over the past couple of years, so you're starting to see that in the events now, and companies doing a little better. When the companies are doing good, that's when the fun things come out. That's when the donations come out.
1: The donation from the Oil and Gas Show was received due to the OTS helping out at the show in Weyburn earlier this summer. The Empty Chair is offering a place for Estevan parents to remember their children and grieve together. Lori Hiska inspired the group after losing her son, Tyler.
3: A friend of mine had given me advice and said, you know, never stop talking about your children because they were a part of your life. And I try, you need to talk about them, not always in the sad sense, but it's like the sense that they were here and that they mattered. And that's, I think, kind of what we want to do. We want to make sure our kids aren't forgotten.
1: The group meets monthly and provides a confidential, judgment-free space for parents who have lost a child at any age. The RBC Foundation is investing $100,000 in Southeast College's Computer Science Training Through Projects program. RBC Regional Vice President Dan Edwards says the two-year investment will help students develop their ideas and create new opportunities.
4: Through programs like this, Southeast College is saying to every student who walks through their doors, your ideas matter. And your voice belongs here. Over this year and next, this investment enables 60 students. But more than that, it creates space for unlimited ideas to be born and nurtured.
1: The $100,000 contribution will support 60 students over the next 2 years. APAS Vice President Jeremy Walter says stable and predictable trade policies are critical for agriculture and the broader economy. He says uncertainty surrounding U.S. tariffs makes it difficult for businesses to plan and invest.
5: And so I think it would be reasonable to say that the standing belief, if not policy statement, is that under a consistent, predictable trade environment, everybody can succeed.
1: Walter says long-term investment depends on certainty and trust, both of which are challenged by ongoing trade disputes.
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1: Season kickoff is just around the corner for Estevan Minor Football. Coach of the Estevan U14 Oilers, Christian Pfeiffer, says excitement is building among players as they prepare to face the defending champion Moose Jaw Gators in their first game.
7: I have the kids asking me all the time, telling me how excited they are to get into the game, and they want to go hit somebody who's not their teammate. They want to go out there and they want to make a statement every time they're out there, so that's really good to hear for us coaches. We love hearing stuff like that.
1: The U14 Oilers will play a six-game schedule this year, including three home contests. And in Major League Baseball, the Toronto Blue Jays blanked the Kansas City Royals 3-0 last night at Rogers Center. Nathan Lucas broke the scoreless tie with a three-run homer in the fourth, and Lewis Vaughn closed it out for his 30th save. Toronto is now 65-69 and hosts Kansas City again tonight at 5:07 p.m.
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1: We're starting with summer heat today, but temperatures will take a noticeable drop by the end of the weekend. We'll reach 28 today with mainly sunny conditions and a humidex of 30. Tonight is partly cloudy with a 6% chance of showers and a low of 15. Tomorrow reaches 27 with a 6% chance of showers. Saturday is cloudy with another high of 27. Sunday cools to 22 with a chance of rain, followed by a high of just 20 and a 70% chance of showers on Monday. Take the forecast with you wherever you go. Download the Discover Estevan app and stay weather ready.
0: A little friendly banter and Saskatchewan's best music. We're all just neighbors hanging out and shooting the breeze. You're waking up with Rob Carney in the morning, energized by JGL, Partners in Agriculture, on CJ 1150.

John Bon Jovi and Blaze of Glory on Southern Saskatchewan's Best Music. Good morning. It is Chris along with you here in the morning show, powered by JGL. Appreciate you tuning in with me today. 8:40 right now as we mosey along and talk about tires that have no air. Yeah, give that one a thought. And no, it's not a flat tire on the side of the road. Moose Jaw City Council has approved a pilot project to put airless tires on a community rec and park vehicle. And they're not just big chunks of solid rubber. The tires use a steel rim with individual tread segments bolted onto it. There's holes in the segments helping provide cushioning and cooling. The tread sections can also be replaced individually. But the big selling point on this, no air means no flat tires. Like this, it's like a forever tire, because like you said, you can just replace those individual treads that will be going on there. How often they need to be changed, that is yet to be seen. But regardless, they're going to be giving this a shot in a pilot project in Moose Jaw. But the catch, it costs for a set of these tires, it costs about $4,900 compared to roughly $2,350 for conventional tires. So it's a difference in a chunk of change, but the city is using savings from other equipment purchases to cover the cost. So this will be interesting. I mean, if this takes off, if it works well, if the pilot project goes well and air-filled tires are not necessary,

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3: A warm and mainly sunny day is ahead with a high of 28 and a humidex of 30. Tonight becomes partly cloudy.

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1: A warm and mainly sunny day is ahead with a high of 28 and a humidex of 30. Tonight becomes partly cloudy with a 60% chance of showers and a low of 15. And then tomorrow brings a mix of sun and cloud with a 60% chance of showers and a high of 27. Find your full forecast anytime at discoverestevan.com. CJ 1150.

0: That's Crazy Talk coming at you from Chilliwack on Southern Saskatchewan's best music. Good morning. My name is Chris. Appreciate you tuning in with me here in the show, powered by JGL. 8:50 right now as we get set for your information update. News, weather, and sports is all coming around the corner in just a moment's time. But if you live in the city of Weyburn, you can breathe a little sigh of relief this morning. The city of Weyburn has lifted the temporary non-essential water use measure as of late Wednesday evening. The request for the residents no longer in effect as full water production capacity has finally been restored. So it's wonderful, you know. Now you can finally water your lawns just to pay a higher city bill and still have yellow grass. Who could ask for more?
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0: Good morning. It is Chris Martins filling in for Rob Carney here in the morning show, powered by JGL. Appreciate you tuning in with me today as we get set. This song came off of the second studio album from Tom Cochran, Mad, Mad World, which spawned one of the biggest hits for him probably worldwide. Life is a Highway, but it earned him a number of Juno Awards, including Album of the Year, Male Vocalist of the Year, and Songwriter of the Year in 1991. This is Washed Away on Southern Saskatchewan's Best Music.

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2: Good morning. It's Thursday, August 27th. 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A new support group is creating a place for grieving parents in Estevan. And the U14 Oilers are getting ready to open their football season. 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The Estevan Oilfield Technical Society received a $10,000 donation from the Saskatchewan Oil and Gas Show. Oil and Gas Show Chair Shane Pollock says the donation is a big help for the organization and the events it puts on.
3: The OTS here has always helped us out massively at every show, looking after lobster and steak, and it's just appreciation for all the work that they do for the show. It's one of those things that, you know, a big show like that just doesn't happen unless we get the support from the service groups like the OTS. So, I mean, we're just super happy to be able to show our appreciation, and really hopefully that partnership continues in the years to come.
2: The donation will go towards an investment that will help fund a scholarship for an Estevan student. The Empty Chair is giving Estevan parents who have lost a child a place to grieve and support one another. Lori Hiska inspired the creation of the group after the loss of her son, Tyler. Here she is on why the group is important.
4: Because you're not alone. Absolutely, you're not alone. And like I said, there are so many people out there that have lost their children. And it's like, yeah, you're not alone. We are there.
2: The group is confidential and welcomes parents who have lost a child at any age, and meetings are held monthly.

0: RBC Foundation has provided $100,000 to Southeast College's Computer Science Training Through Projects program. The program gives students the chance to develop technical skills while working on real projects for businesses and community organizations. Students recently showcased some of that work during an innovation conversation at the college. RBC Regional Vice President Dan Edwards says the donation is about creating opportunities for innovation in Saskatchewan communities.
1: Something I've witnessed in communities across the province, the most remarkable ideas don't announce themselves. They emerge quietly in moments when the right people gather in the right place at the right time. It's in those moments that the spark of innovation can be found.
0: The $100,000 contribution is expected to support 60 students over the next 2 years. APAS Vice President Jeremy Walter says it's disappointing to see Canada's largest trading partner moving ahead with new tariffs. He says Canada was right to stand firm during trade negotiations and protect its ability to make independent trade decisions.
2: Apparently, that was one of the sticking points in the negotiation was the U.S. wanted us to give up any ability to determine where we were going to sign any future agreements unless we ran it by them. And, you know, I commend our Canadian negotiators for understanding that that is a non-starter.
0: Over the weekend, the Trump administration imposed 50% tariffs on a variety of products, including honey and wool.
3: Now, your Discover Estevan Sports.
0: U14 Oilers football players are eager to begin the new season this weekend. Coach Christian Pfeiffer says the program is focused on building teamwork and developing skills through training camp.
4: Even through these first couple weeks of camp, you can see that a lot of the kids have really come into their own. They've really taken that step that we're looking for. And so it's really good to see. It's so rewarding as a coach to watch the kids grow between seasons and then watch them go out and just have so much fun playing football. Best sport on earth.
0: Coaches are also looking for returning players to take the next step as the team opens against the league champions, the Moose Jaw Gators. And in Major League Baseball, the Toronto Blue Jays got back in the win column with a 3-0 victory over Kansas City last night. Nathan Lucas hit a 3-run homer while Chad Dallas struck out 4 over 2 2/3 scoreless innings out of the bullpen. The Jays finished their series against the Royals tonight at Rogers Centre with first pitch at 5:07 p.m.
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0: We've got a warm and mainly sunny day ahead with a high of 28 and a humidex of 30. Tonight becomes partly cloudy with a 60% chance of showers overnight and a low of 15. Tomorrow brings a mix of sun and cloud, a 60% chance of showers and a high of 27. Saturday is cloudy at 27. Sunday cools to 22 with a 6% chance of showers. Then Monday is cooler again at 20 with a 70% chance of showers. 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

0: When Doves Cry. That's Prince on Southern Saskatchewan's Best Music. Good morning. It is Chris Rowland through the morning show with you, powered by JGL. Filling for Rob Carney for this week. Appreciate you allowing me to be a part of your day today. And if you're ready to watch some good old wrestling action, the folks at Canadian Wrestling's Elite bringing back their tour across the province this November. They have got stops for Estevan, Assiniboia, Regina, and Swift Current as well, too, to bring some more professional wrestling in town. They have been kind of going in and out constantly for the last two, three, probably 4 years close to now. And it's just really cool to see them continuing to grow and to bring wrestling across the province here in Saskatchewan. So, of course, they've got their big attraction. It's a unique one for this particular event. It is an over-the-top rope battle royal. So they're going to have two wrestlers start. Another one enters every 60 seconds, and the only way you're eliminated is if you're thrown over the top rope. So it'll be a lot of fun, and as always, if you're looking to grab your tickets, you can get them through cwetickets.com with more local ticket information coming soon.
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3: We'll see plenty of sunshine today with a high of 28, feeling like 30. Tonight becomes partly cloudy with a 60% chance of showers and a low of 15. And then tomorrow reaches 27 with a 60% chance of showers. Find your full forecast anytime at discoverestevan.com.
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0: Pat Benatar, Hit Me With Your Best Shot, is on Southern Saskatchewan's Best Music. Good morning. It is Chris with you here in the morning show, powered by JGL. Appreciate you tuning in with me today. 9:39 right now. And anybody that is anybody is well aware of the trade war currently going on between Canada and the U.S. And it's going to be getting a little bit more spirited, so to speak, here in Saskatchewan. Premier Scott Moe has made the announcement the province will be putting a 50% levy on American alcohol starting on September the 8th. So that means if you've got a favorite American beer, wine, or spirits, it is going to be getting considerably more expensive. That's assuming that you can actually find it on the shelf. Sask and Alberta are currently the only provinces still selling U.S. alcohol. All of the provinces have pulled the products in response to the trade dispute. But when it comes to Mo, he said he needed to respond to the tariffs, but he's drawing the line when it comes to some of the province's biggest exports. He says potash and oil should not be targeted with retaliatory tariffs because it could truly hurt Saskatchewan workers and the economy. So for right now, it's just the booze that's going to be hitting the hit, or taking the hit. So time will tell how that changes from here.
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3: A warm and mainly sunny day is ahead with a high of 28 and a humidex of 30. Tonight becomes partly cloudy with a 60% chance of showers and a low of 15. And then tomorrow brings a mix of sun and cloud with a 60% chance of showers and a high of 27. Find your full forecast anytime at discoverestevan.com.
0: 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You'll hear news, sports, weather, community events, and we'll keep it fun. Oh, and more great music.

That's little Kenny Loggins for you. Footloose on Southern Saskatchewan's best music. It's Chris along with you here in the morning show. And that wraps things up for myself. Appreciate you tuning in with me here and allowing me to be a part of your Thursday morning as we head on through and enjoy a relatively warm day here in Southern Saskatchewan. Going to be pretty nice out there, but temperatures start to change come the weekend. Not a lot, but enough to notice. You can get full details coming up in your information update, news, weather, and sports in just a few moments' time. We will catch you tomorrow morning in the show, starting at 6 a.m. And as always, it's not goodbye.

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2: Happy Thursday, August 27th. Southeast College is getting some major backing for hands-on computer science training. Saskatchewan farm leaders are reacting to new U.S. tariffs. And a young Estevan football team faces a tough test to begin the season. I'm Daniel Esplin. A check was given to the Estevan Oilfield Technical Society worth $10,000 for their work with the Saskatchewan Oil and Gas Show. OTS Treasurer Carl Henneberg says that the money helps to provide scholarships for those in the community.
3: We started scholarship back in 1999, so it's been going on 27 years now. Most years we give out one $2,000 scholarship. When we have more interest in income, we can give up to two $2,000 scholarships. And over the years, we've given over $75,000 to scholarships to graduates at the high school at the ECS.
2: Henneberg says that further investments thanks to donations means they can expand the scholarships in the future. A support group in Estevan is helping parents navigate the loss of a child. The empty chair was inspired by Lori Hiska after she lost her son, Tyler. She says the group has become a supportive community for parents experiencing grief.
4: We're not trying to fix anything, you know, it's a lifetime, but we're just there for each other, just a support group. We laugh, we cry, we hug, and we're just very supportive. We meet once a month.
2: Hiska says the group is confidential and includes parents who have lost children at different ages and stages in life. Southeast College's Computer Science Training Through Projects program gives students hands-on experiencing developing technical skills. Students work on real-life world projects for businesses and community organizations. RBC Regional Vice President Dan Edwards says that's why the foundation is investing in the program.

0: That's why RBC Foundation is proud to support the work of the CSTTP program with a $100,000 donation to build in-demand skills for the jobs of tomorrow.
1: The $100,000 contribution covers 2 years of support for the program. Southeast College says the funding will also help it offer training in communities where travel and instructor costs can otherwise make programming more difficult to deliver. The vice president of the Agricultural Producers Association of Saskatchewan says farmers remain concerned agriculture could become part of any tariff response. So far, Trump's tariffs for agriculture only include honey and wool. Jeremy Welter notes producer groups across North America are sending a united message to governments.
2: The agriculture groups nationally and, by state and province, across the three major trading partners, Canada, Mexico, and U.S., have all unilaterally said, without fail, don't touch agriculture.
1: Welter says farm organizations in Canada, the United States, and Mexico recognize the fact that the current trade agreement is working for agriculture.
3: Now, your Discover Estevan Sports.
1: The Estevan U14 Oilers open their football season this weekend against the defending league champion Gators. Coach Christian Pfeiffer says players have embraced the team's culture during camps and practices. He's encouraged by the growth they've seen from both returning and new athletes.
4: We've got a lot of really good kids on the team. We talked a lot through the first couple of weeks of practice about the culture of the team, and they've really come into believing in the culture of the team and actually believing in being brotherhood and a sisterhood out on the field.
1: The team begins a six-game season this weekend as it looks to build on the foundation established during training camp. And in Major League Baseball, the Toronto Blue Jays bounce back with a 3-0 shutout win over the Kansas City Royals last night. Nathan Lucas provided all the offense with a 3-run homer, while Toronto's bullpen kept Kansas City off the board. The Jays improve to 65-69 and wrap up the series against the Royals tonight at Rogers Centre at 5:07 p.m.
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1: Enjoy the sunshine today because we've got a wetter stretch in the forecast over the next few days. Today is mainly sunny with a high of 28, feeling like 30. Tonight drops to 15 with a 6% chance of showers overnight. Tomorrow reaches 27 with a 6% chance of showers as well. Saturday stays at 27 with cloudy conditions. Sunday brings another chance of showers and a high of 22. Then Monday reaches just 20 with a 70% chance of rain. The forecast can change at any time, so stay one step ahead with the Discover Estevan app.
5: Wheat prices moved sharply yesterday, creating some attractive pricing opportunities. Jonathan Myers, senior trader with JGL Commodities, says global market concerns helped to push future markets higher.
6: It was a nice little run on wheat. I think we saw Chicago go limit up, and we saw the spring wheat futures up 30 cents. So, that made some pretty aggressive pricing out in the country where farmers were getting between $8.50 and $9 today for spring wheat. Still a pretty hefty premium to durum wheat, which is extremely rare.
5: He says concerns surrounding grain exports from the Black Sea region likely contributed to the higher prices. As international buyers look for alternative wheat supplies, while harvest activities here get underway. For Golden West, I'm Glendalee Allen-Vossler.
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10: We'll see plenty of sunshine today with a high of 28, feeling like 30. Tonight becomes partly cloudy with a 60% chance of showers and a low of 15. And then tomorrow reaches 27 with a 60% chance of showers. Find your full forecast anytime at discoverestevan.com.
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6: Discover Estevan weather.
1: A warm and mainly sunny day is ahead with a high of 28 and a humidex of 30. Tonight becomes partly cloudy with a 60% chance of showers and a low of 15. And then tomorrow brings a mix of sun and cloud with

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2: It's Thursday, August 27th. We'll hear how a local organization is turning community support into a lasting opportunity for students. Estevan parents who have experienced the loss of a child have a new place to connect. And the Oilers football team are hoping a strong training camp carries into opening weekend. For Discover Estevan News, I'm Daniel Esplin. The Estevan Oilfield Technical Society recently received $10,000 from the Saskatchewan Oil and Gas Show. President of OTS Tony Cernick says this donation, alongside the others at events over the year, point to a stronger oil and gas industry.
3: It's been a long time since you could say all four events were kind of sold out. We could say they were all sold out. It's been a lot of years. Oil Patch has been up and down for many years, and there's been some stability over the past couple of years. So you're starting to see that in the events now, and companies doing a little better. When the companies are doing good, that's when the fun things come out. That's when the donations come out.
2: The donation from the Oil and Gas Show was received due to the OTS helping out at the show in Weyburn earlier this summer. The Empty Chair is offering a place for Estevan parents to remember their children and grieve together. Lori Hiska inspired the group after losing her son, Tyler.
4: A friend of mine had given me advice and said, you know, never stop talking about your children because they were a part of your life. And you need to talk about them, not always in the sad sense, but it's like the sense that they were here and that they mattered. And that's, I think, kind of what we want to do. We want to make sure our kids aren't forgotten.
2: The group meets monthly and provides a confidential, judgment-free space for parents who have lost a child at any age. The RBC Foundation is investing $100,000 in Southeast College's Computer Science Training Through Projects program. RBC Regional Vice President Dan Edwards says the two-year investment will help students develop their ideas and create new opportunities.
5: Through programs like this, Southeast College is saying to every student who walks through their doors, your ideas matter. And your voice belongs here. Over this year and next, this investment enables 60 students. But more than that, it creates space for unlimited ideas to be born and nurtured.
2: The $100,000 contribution will support 60 students over the next 2 years. APAS Vice President Jeremy Walter says stable and predictable trade policies are critical for agriculture and the broader economy. He says uncertainty surrounding U.S. tariffs makes it difficult for businesses to plan and invest.
6: And so I think it would be reasonable to say that the standing belief, if not policy statement, is that under a consistent, predictable trade environment, everybody can succeed.
2: Walter says long-term investment depends on certainty and trust, both of which are challenged by ongoing trade disputes.
0: Now, your Discover Estevan Sports.
2: Season kickoff is just around the corner for Estevan Minor Football. Coach of the Estevan U14 Oilers, Christian Pfeiffer, says excitement is building among players as they prepare to face the defending champion Moose Jaw Gators in their first game.
7: I have the kids asking me all the time, telling me how excited they are to get into the game, and they want to go hit somebody who's not their teammate. They want to go out there and they want to make a statement every time they're out there, so that's really good to hear for us coaches. We love hearing stuff like that.
2: The U14 Oilers will play a six-game schedule this year, including three home contests. And in Major League Baseball, the Toronto Blue Jays blanked the Kansas City Royals 3-0 last night at Rogers Center. Nathan Lucas broke the scoreless tie with a three-run homer in the fourth, and Lewis Vaughn closed it out for his 30th save. Toronto is now 65-69 and hosts Kansas City again tonight at 5:07 p.m.
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2: We're starting with summer heat today, but temperatures will take a noticeable drop by the end of the weekend. We'll reach 28 today with mainly sunny conditions and a humidex of 30. Tonight is partly cloudy with a 6% chance of showers and a low of 15. Tomorrow reaches 27 with a 6% chance of showers. Saturday is cloudy with another high of 27. Sunday cools to 22 with a chance of rain, followed by a high of just 20 and a 70% chance of showers on Monday. Take the forecast with you wherever you go. Download the Discover Estevan app and stay weather ready.
8: Taking a look at the markets, canola, November, $793.90, down $4.40. January, $803.20, down $5.10. Spring wheat, Minneapolis, September, $7.26. Hard red winter wheat, September, $294.70. Wheat, September.

0: 7.35 1/4, up 4.75. Corn, September, 507.75, down 6 1/4. Oats, September, 334 1/4, up 75 cents. Soybeans, September, 1244, down 10 1/4. Soybean meal, September, 326.70, down $2. Soybean oil, September, 68.08, up 86 cents. Feeder cattle, August, 333.50. Live cattle, August, 220.02. Lean hogs, October, 80.65. The Canadian dollar is 72 cents. And crude oil, West Texas Intermediate, 82 1/4. For Golden West, I'm Glendale Allen Voss.
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5: We'll see plenty of sunshine today with a high of 28, feeling like 30. Tonight becomes partly cloudy with a 60% chance of showers and a low of 15. And then tomorrow reaches 27 with a 60% chance of showers. Find your full forecast anytime at discoverestevan.com.
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7: A warm and mainly sunny day is ahead with a high of 28 and a humidex of 30. Tonight becomes partly cloudy with a 60% chance of showers and a low of 15. And then tomorrow brings a mix of sun and cloud with a 60% chance of showers and a high of 27. Find your full forecast anytime at discoverestevan.com.
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0: I'm Vincent Dupuis from Discover SFM. Here's what's coming up in the news on the hour. Stormy weather is set to dominate southeast Saskatchewan this weekend and could stick around through the end of August. Environment Canada says several rounds of thunderstorms are possible, with one system standing out the most significant. Meteorologist Kayla Billis tells us what residents can expect and when the strongest storms are likely to arrive.
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3: Happy Thursday, everybody. It is August 27th. Healthcare workers could be gearing up for major action. A group of Southeast athletes is bringing home some medals. And summer warmth sticks around, but changes are on the way. For Discover Estevan News, I'm Vincent Dupuis. Storm activity is expected to dominate the Southeast this weekend, lasting into the end of August. Environment Canada meteorologist Kayla Billis talks about the biggest rounds of storms we're likely to see.
4: For Friday evening, that trough is going to still kind of be in the southeast area of Saskatchewan, and that could kick off some thunderstorms again in the evening, Friday evening, and those could potentially be severe. So we're looking at potential for strong winds and large hail and some heavy rain there.
3: The first round, coming through overnight and into the morning, will be non-severe. A historical memorial dedicated to 21 veterans killed in the 1946 air crash near Estevan has found a new home at the Southeast Military Museum. Museum president and curator Craig Bird says the relocation will make it easier for visitors to learn about the tragedy and the veterans it commemorates.
5: People will be able to learn a little bit of history about that tragic accident that happened in the local area.
3: The museum plans to preserve the monument for future generations and hopes the move will bring more attention to a largely forgotten chapter of local military history. CUPE 5430, the union representing healthcare workers across Saskatchewan, says members are preparing for a possible labor dispute as contract negotiations continue with the Saskatchewan Association of Health Organizations. The union is encouraging members to take part in a strike vote telephone town hall on August 31st. Arlene Picard, General Vice President of the CUPE 5430.
6: We actually have given notice to the employer and to the other two unions that we bargain with that we are going to be holding a strike vote from September the 8th to the 14th. And so right now we are in preparation for that. We're getting out to our members and letting them know that what the importance is to get a strong strike vote.
3: CUPE 5430 says discussions with the employer will continue as negotiations move forward. The latest art display at Michael's Coffee in Estevan features the work of traveling artist Mike Wisminiti. Arts Council President Gail Titslansvik says the collection highlights local landmarks and everyday scenes through pen and ink and watercolor artwork.
7: He depicts local scenery, like everyday urban views, regional landmarks. He seems to just find beauty in everything, from the Ross Percy Rocks to a pile of poutine to, you know, a cinnamon bun. He just seems to find the beauty in everything, the normal things that we just overlook.
3: The display will be hung at Michael's Coffee until the end of next month.
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3: Six members of the Southeast Sun Devil Softball Club helped District 1 earn a bronze medal at the U13 District Showcase held August 21st to 23rd in Regina. Representing the Southeast squads was Sadie Johnson, Lily Arneson, Gracie Bayless, Sasha Toms, Natalka Schaefer, and Riley Brady. The team battled through a competitive field and finished the tournament with a strong 2-4 record. District 1 capped off the weekend with a dramatic walk-off victory in the bottom of the 7th inning to secure the bronze medal and a spot on the podium. Three Southeast baseball players helped Team Saskatchewan finish 4th at the 15U Ray Carter Cup in PEI. Estevan's Tayson Tanger, along with Corbin Beck and Sawyer Treble, represented Saskatchewan at the national tournament. Saskatchewan reached the semifinal after beating New Brunswick before falling to Quebec. The team then lost 2-0 to Nova Scotia in the bronze medal game. Blair Beck of Carnduff served as Saskatchewan's head coach.
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3: Today's going to be sunny and a high of 27. Tomorrow's going to be a mix of sun and cloud with a 60% chance of showers and a risk of a thunderstorm and a high of 26. Saturday's going to be cloudy with a 30% chance of showers and a high of 26. Sunday's going to have showers and a high of 23. And Monday's going to be cloudy with a 60% chance of showers and a high of 19. For your local 5-day forecast, you can visit discoverestevan.com.
8: 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The right decisions can improve them for decades. One thing I've noticed over the years is that successful farms separate short-term profits from long-term wealth. 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For some farms, that means paying down debt and strengthening the balance sheet. For others, it may mean building investments outside the farm, contributing to retirement accounts, or creating assets that support future retirement income. Sometimes it means retaining capital inside the corporation and giving those dollars a specific purpose rather than letting them sit idle. The common theme is intentionally. The farms that create long-term financial security don't simply react to good years. They use good years to build future flexibility. Because eventually, there will come a day when the farm owner wants to slow down, transition the operation, or retire. The decisions being made today often determine how many options are favorable when that day arrives. A strong harvest shouldn't just improve this year's income statement, it should improve the family's financial future. 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I'm Adam Piccalo with Piccalo Prairie Wealth Group. 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
0: Tracking retail spending is getting tricky these days. This is a metric that attracts the interest of economists and public policymakers alike because it's the best tool we have to assess consumer sentiment or consumer confidence. When we spend less in day-to-day living expenses, it might mean we're worried and we're cutting back. But it could also mean that prices are changing. And that appears to be the primary driver of the latest retail spending numbers in this province. StatsCan's report on June showed overall retail sales volume in Saskatchewan fell, about a third of a percentage point compared to May. Now, it's not a big move, but it is one of only a few in the country where total retail expenditures declined on a monthly basis, but we are still about 4% ahead of where we were at this time a year ago. The federal agency points out that our reduction, and the one in Alberta, which was even larger, was largely the result of falling gasoline prices. We actually bought more liters of motor fuel, but the price at the pumps was lower. I'm Paul Martin.
9: Today on the Prairie Ag Wire, wheat prices moved sharply yesterday, creating some attractive pricing opportunities. Jonathan Myers, senior trader with JGL Commodities, says global market concerns helped to push future markets higher.
10: It was a nice little run on wheat. I think we saw Chicago go limit up, and we saw the spring wheat futures up 30 cents. So, you know, that made some pretty aggressive pricing out in the country where farmers were getting between $8.50 and $9 today for spring wheat. You know, still a pretty hefty premium to durum wheat, which is extremely rare.
9: He says concerns surrounding grain exports from the Black Sea region likely contributed to the higher prices. As international buyers look for alternative wheat supplies, while harvest activities here get underway. Farmers are making steady progress with the harvest. In Manitoba, cereal specialist Ann Kirk says the provincial harvest is about 4% complete, with over 50% of the winter wheat and fall rye now in the bin.
11: We've made good progress with the winter cereals, and I'd expect quite a bit more progress this week. For spring wheat, barley, and oats, we are seeing a good start to harvest. So we're looking at about 7% done on each of those crops across the province, with the majority of the acres being done in the central and eastern regions. So about 10 to 15% we're estimating have been completed in the central and eastern regions of the province. For winter cereals, reported yields are slightly below average. For spring cereals, we're looking at below average to average yields is what we've heard so far. And then for peas, the majority of the yields reported have been average. So not a bumper crop year so far, but yields are looking okay.
9: Overall, she notes we're seeing a lot more swathing in Manitoba than we typically do. Kirk says disease issues and weed pressures are key concerns. In Saskatchewan, harvest is 11% complete. That's well behind the five-year average of 25%. Rain, strong winds, and high humidity slowing down field operations in many areas, while other areas are dealing with extremely dry conditions. Harvest of winter wheat crops is moving along. Fall rye is at 69% complete. Winter wheat at 60%. Moving into spring seeded crops now, lentils are 48% complete, field peas 44%, triticale is at 56%,

0: 6%, barley 16%, oats 7%, and durum 5%. 7% of the soybeans are in, 2% of the mustard, and canola and spring wheat is just getting started. As well as the weather, some of the other key issues being reported focus around strong winds, Sclerotinia stem rot, and Bertha armyworms in canola, as well as localized aphid and gopher damage. Manitoba Agriculture Minister Ron Costician announcing plans yesterday to extend the freeze on agricultural crown land leases, leaving rental rates at $3.66 per animal unit month through the 2027 growing season. As well, certain forage leases issued since 2019 could qualify for consecutive renewals under the new regulations. Currently, leases can return to auction after 15 years, creating uncertainty for producers who have invested in the land. The Manitoba Crown Land Leaseholders Association is welcoming the proposed regulatory changes. Association President Brent Benson says restoring a path to forage lease renewal addresses the group's top concern and provides greater certainty for ranchers. He says the proposal could help make livestock operations more attractive and viable for younger producers entering the industry. The changes are expected to undergo further public consultation before taking effect. For Golden West, I'm Glendalee Allen Vossler.
1: 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The U.S. announced on the weekend an additional 50% tariff on 554 products imported from Canada. How have markets reacted? 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The new 50% U.S. tariffs come on top of a 10% previously imposed levy the U.S. slapped on Canada just last month. They will affect many big areas like dairy, lumber, and beer. Canada sends the vast majority of its exports to the U.S., around 72% in 2025. The new levies are expected to affect about 5% of Canada's annual exports to the U.S., so this means the tariffs affect about 3.5% of all of our exports. More importantly, these new 50% tariffs also apply to some products that were previously protected under the U.S.-Mexico-Canada agreement. That marks a shift from past levies and further underlines questions around the future of the USMCA overall. Bottom line, while the reaction in financial markets has been minimal so far, this could be the beginning of a slippery slope that leads to other tariffs in the future. For futures and options hedging tools to manage trade uncertainties that could affect your farm, please connect with me at daviderwin.com or 204-918-2734. Once again, David Derwin, Ventum Financial, a member of the Canadian Investor Protection Fund. Thank you.
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6: Today is going to be sunny and a high of 27. Tonight's going to be partially cloudy with a 60% chance of showers and a risk of a thunderstorm and a low of 14. Tomorrow's going to be a mix of sun and cloud with a 60% chance of showers and a risk of a thunderstorm and a high of 26. And tomorrow night's going to be clear with a low of 12. For your local 5-day forecast, you can download our Discover Estevan app.
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0: I'm Vincent Dupuis from Discover Estevan, and here's what's coming up in the news on the hour. A memorial honoring 21 veterans killed in a tragic 1946 air crash near Estevan has a new home. The historic monument has been relocated to improve public access and awareness of the story behind the disaster. Museum President and Curator Craig Bird explains why the move matters and how it helps preserve local history. 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
3: This is Roy Rutledge at the Weyburn Livestock Exchange. Well, that's a wrap for August. 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Our next special pre-sorted yearling sale will be on Monday, September the 14th. 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Of course, there will be yearling showing up at every pre-sorted sale all fall, but not in big numbers. We have some big strings of yearlings booked in for this sale on September the 14th already, but we have room for more. To book yours in, call the Weyburn Livestock at 842-4574. 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
2: Happy Thursday, everybody. It is August 27th. A key vote is on the horizon for Saskatchewan health workers. A dramatic finish helped a local team reach the podium, and there's going to be sunshine today, but there's a chance of storms this weekend. For Discover Estevan News, I'm Vincent Dupuis. This weekend, the southeast area will be getting hit by plenty of storms, bringing down lots of rainfall. The storm starts tonight, as described by Environment Canada meteorologist Kayla Billis.
3: There is currently a low-pressure system setting up in northern Alberta that has a trough hanging south through the province, and that trough is going to make its way into Saskatchewan tonight. So that's going to kick off some showers and thunderstorms. That'll be in the Estevan area between 3 and 6 a.m., and then that will kind of last through the morning.
2: A more severe storm is likely on Friday evening before more rain comes in over the weekend. The Southeast Military Museum is now home to the Forever in the Clouds monument, honoring 21 Canadian veterans who died in an air crash south of Estevan after the Second World War. President and curator Craig Bird says the monument helped preserve the memory of service members whose sacrifice is often overlooked because the accident happened after the war ended.
4: We need to commemorate and remember all of these individuals. As this generation fades, you know, when they're gone, who's going to tell their story?
2: An event marking the 80th anniversary of the crash is scheduled for September 13th with a presentation, wreath-laying ceremony, and public viewing of the monument. CUPE 5430, which represents Saskatchewan healthcare workers, says negotiations with the Saskatchewan Association of Health Organizations are continuing ahead of a strike vote scheduled for September 8 to 14. The union will host a strike vote telephone town hall on August 31st for members. General Vice President Arlene Picard with CUPE 5430.
5: We were in bargaining last Monday and Tuesday. We're back in on the 10th and 11th of August. It's making it a little bit harder with only 2 days. You really don't have time to sit with the employer. It's basically working on the package they gave us. It's slowing things up, I feel, just because you don't have time.
2: CUPE 5430 says it is seeking additional bargaining dates as talks continue. A new art exhibition is now on display at Michael's Coffee in Estevan. Arts Council President Gail Titslandsvik says artist Mike Wisminitti created the featuring works during a recent visit to the city.
6: So he was only here for like 10 days, and he did all of these paintings in the time that he was here.
2: The paintings showcase familiar local sights and ordinary moments, with many of the pieces available for purchase while the month-long display continues.
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2: A strong contingent for the Southeast Sun Devils helped District 1 bring home bronze for the U13 District Showcase in Regina from August 21st to 23rd. Sun Devils players Sadie Johnson, Lily Arneson, Gracelyn Bayless, Sasha Toms, Natalka Schaefer, and Riley Brady were selected to represent Southeast Saskatchewan at the event. District 1 put together an impressive 4-2 record over the weekend before earning a walk-off win in the bronze medal game. The victory came in the bottom of the 7th inning and capped off a memorable showcase for the local athletes. The victory came in the bottom of the 7th inning and capped off a memorable showcase for the local athletes.

0: turned off and Sawyer Treble of Weyburn suited up for Team Saskatchewan at the 15U Ray Carter Cup. Saskatchewan advanced to the semifinal with a 1-0 quarterfinal win over New Brunswick. After losing to Quebec in the semifinal, Saskatchewan fell 2-0 to Nova Scotia in the bronze medal game, finishing fourth overall. Blair Beck was the team's head coach.
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0: Today is going to be sunny and a high of 27. Tomorrow's going to have a mix of sun and cloud with a 60% chance of showers and a risk of a thunderstorm and a high of 26. Saturday is going to be cloudy with a 30% chance of showers and a high of 26. And Sunday is going to have showers and a high of 23. And Monday is going to be cloudy with a 60% chance of showers and a high of 19. For your local 5-day forecast, you can visit discoverestevan.com.
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8: Today is going to be sunny and a high of 27. Tonight's going to be partially cloudy with a 60% chance of showers and a risk of a thunderstorm and a low of 14. Tomorrow's going to be a mix of sun and cloud with a 60% chance of showers and a risk of a thunderstorm and a high of 26. And tomorrow night's going to be clear with a low of 12. For your local 5-day forecast, you can download our Discover Estevan app.
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6: Today's going to be sunny and a high of 27. Tonight's going to be partially cloudy with a 60% chance of showers and a risk of a thunderstorm and a low of 14. Tomorrow's going to be a mix of sun and cloud with a 60% chance of showers and a risk of a thunderstorm and a high of 26. And tomorrow night's going to be clear with a low of 12. For your local 5-day forecast, you can download our Discover Estevan app.
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0: I'm Vincent Dupuis from Discover Estevan, and here's what's coming up in the news on the hour. Stormy weather is set to dominate southeast Saskatchewan this weekend and could stick around through the end of August. Environment Canada says several rounds of thunderstorms are possible, with one system standing out the most significant. Meteorologist Kayla Billis tells us what residents can expect and when the strongest storms are likely to arrive.
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2: Happy Thursday, everybody. It is August 27th. Contracts for healthcare workers continue, but tensions may be rising. Young softball players make their mark on the provincial stage and enjoy the weather while we can because a shift in the forecast is coming this weekend. For Discover Estevan News, I'm Vincent Dupuis. It'll be an active weekend in the southeast as storms are in the local forecast. Environment Canada meteorologist Kayla Billis talks about what we're expecting heading into the last few days of August.
3: Some more thunderstorms for the weekend. A series of lows is going to just kind of pass through the prairies over the weekend. So that's what's going to cause all the showers and thunderstorms. It looks like Sunday is going to be the wettest day. It's hard to say exactly how much in terms of accumulation, but in general, it's looking like 10 to 30 millimeters for the southeast area of the province.
2: Other rainfall events include a light precipitation early tomorrow morning and a more severe storm in the evening. With the 80th anniversary of a fatal military air crash approaching, a memorial dedicated to the victims have been relocated to the Southeast Military Museum. Museum President and Curator Craig Bird says the Forever in the Clouds monument gives residents a permanent place to remember the 21 veterans killed near Estevan in 1946 and learn more about their history.
4: I think it's important to show the youth of today that these people that were just a little older than they are went out and volunteered and sacrificed for the greater good.
2: Bird says preserving memorials like this helps ensure the sacrifices of those veterans continue to be remembered long after their generation is gone. CUPE 5430, the union representing Saskatchewan healthcare workers, says contract talks with the Saskatchewan Association of Health Organizations are continuing. Workers will vote September 8 to 14 on whether to provide a strike mandate, and members are invited to a strike vote telephone town hall on August 31st. Arlene Picard, General Vice President of CUPE 5430.
5: I do want to say that

0: at all of our employees that we are fighting for you at the table, and we need you now more than ever to reach out to your MLAs, to talk to them, to, you know, tell them why you need the increased wage. We want to keep you in Saskatchewan working.
1: Picard says negotiations are expected to continue before the vote. Visitors to Michael's Coffee can now view a new collection from artist Mike Wisminiti. According to Estevan's Art Council President Gail Titz-Lansvik, art like Wisminiti's captures beauty in local scenery, landmarks, and everyday life, which has a positive impact for the public to enjoy.
2: Art is so good for the soul. People come in and see this, it might trigger a memory. It brings joy to people, and I just think it's really important to do that, and I think it's really exciting to showcase our local artists.
1: The Arts Council will rotate in another artist next month as the Community Showcase program continues.
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1: Six Southeast Sun Devils players were part of a bronze medal winning district team at the U13 District Showcase in Regina, held August 21st through 23rd. The local representatives included Sadie Johnson, Lily Arneson, Gracelyn Bayless, Sasha Toms, Natalka Schaefer, and Riley Brady. Competing against top U13 softball players from across Saskatchewan, District 1 finished with a 4-2 record. The team's bronze medal was secured in an exciting fashion with a walk-off victory in the bottom of the seventh inning, closing out a successful weekend on the provincial stage. The Southeast was represented on the national stage as Team Saskatchewan finished fourth at the 15U Ray Carter Cup. Estevan's Tayson Tangerd, Carnduff's Corbin Beck, and Weyburn's Sawyer Treble were part of the Saskatchewan roster. The team posted a quarterfinal victory over New Brunswick to reach the Final Four. Saskatchewan then lost 4-0 to Quebec before dropping a 2-0 decision to Nova Scotia for the bronze medal. Carnduff's Blair Beck coached the Saskatchewan squad.
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1: Today is going to be sunny and a high of 27. Tomorrow is going to be a mix of sun and cloud with a 60% chance of showers and a risk of a thunderstorm and a high of 26. Saturday is going to be cloudy with a 30% chance of showers and a high of 26. Sunday is going to have showers with a high of 23. And Monday is going to be cloudy with a 60% chance of showers and a high of 19. For your local 5-day forecast, you can visit discoverestevan.com.
4: The Prairie Premier is agreeing with Canada's move to walk away from negotiations with the U.S., but advise caution. Saskatchewan Premier Scott Moe and Alberta Premier Danielle Smith don't want to see potash and oil being used as potential Canadian counter tariffs against the U.S. Smith said the U.S. tariffs are tragic, unjustified, and wholly unnecessary, but argued Canada will not win a trade war through escalation and should instead focus on diplomacy and maintaining relationships. Manitoba's premier is among the strongest supporters, saying Manitoba is 100% behind the prime minister's decision to walk away from the negotiations and to impose dollar-for-dollar retaliatory tariffs. For Golden West, I'm Glendalee Allen Vossler.
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0: Tight. 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
1: Today is going to be sunny and a high of 27. Tonight's going to be partially cloudy with a 60% chance of showers and a risk of a thunderstorm and a low of 14. Tomorrow's going to be a mix of sun and cloud with a 60% chance of showers and a risk of a thunderstorm and a high of 26. And tomorrow night's going to be clear with a low of 12. For your local 5-day forecast, you can download our Discover Estevan app.
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4: Today's going to be sunny and a high of 27. Tonight's going to be partially cloudy with a 60% chance of showers and a risk of a thunderstorm.

0: warm and a low of 14. Tomorrow's going to be a mix of sun and cloud with a 60% chance of showers and a risk of a thunderstorm and a high of 26. And tomorrow night's going to be clear with a low of 12. For your local 5-day forecast, you can download our Discover Estevan app.
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0: I'm Vincent Dupuy from Discover Estevan, and here's what's coming up in the news on the hour. A memorial honoring 21 veterans killed in a tragic 1946 air crash near Estevan has a new home. The historic monument has been relocated to improve public access and awareness of the story behind the disaster. Museum President and Curator Craig Bird explains why the move matters and how it helps preserve local history.
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2: Happy Thursday, everybody. It is August 27th. Healthcare workers could be gearing up for major action. A group of Southeast athletes is bringing home some medals. And summer warmth sticks around, but changes are on the way. For Discover Estevan News, I'm Vincent Dupuis. Storm activity is expected to dominate the southeast this weekend, lasting into the end of August. Environment Canada meteorologist Kayla Billis talks about the biggest rounds of storms we're likely to see.
3: For Friday evening, that trough is going to still kind of be in the southeast area of Saskatchewan, and that could kick off some thunderstorms again in the evening, Friday evening, and those could potentially be severe. So we're looking at potential for strong winds and large hail and some heavy rain there.
2: The first round, coming through overnight and into the morning, will be non-severe. A historical memorial dedicated to 21 veterans killed in the 1946 air crash near Estevan has found a new home at the Southeast Military Museum. Museum President and Curator Craig Bird says the relocation will make it easier for visitors to learn about the tragedy and the veterans it commemorates.
4: People will be able to learn a little bit of history about that tragic accident that happened in the local area.
2: The museum plans to preserve the monument for future generations and hopes the move will bring more attention to a largely forgotten chapter of local military history. CUPE 5430, the union representing healthcare workers across Saskatchewan, says members are preparing for a possible labor dispute as contract negotiations continue with the Saskatchewan Association of Health Organizations. The union is encouraging members to take part in a strike vote telephone town hall on August 31st. Arlene Picard, General Vice President of the CUPE 5430.
5: We actually have given notice to the employer and to the other two unions that we bargain with that we are going to be holding a strike vote from September the 8th to the 14th. And so right now we are in preparation for that. We're getting out to our members and letting them know that what the importance is to get a strong strike vote.
2: CUPE 5430 says discussions with the employer will continue as negotiations move forward. The latest art display at Michael's Coffee in Estevan features the work of traveling artist Mike Wisminiti. Arts Council President Gail Titslansvik says the collection highlights local landmarks and everyday scenes through pen and ink and watercolor artwork.

0: He does depicts local scenery, like everyday urban views, regional landmarks. He seems to just find beauty in everything, from the Lost Percy Rocks to a pile of poutine to, you know, a cinnamon bun. He just seems to find the beauty in everything, the normal things that we just overlook.
1: The display will be hung at Michael's Coffee until the end of next month.
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1: Six members of the Southeast Sun Devil Softball Club helped District 1 earn a bronze medal at the U13 District Showcase held August 21st to 23rd in Regina. Representing the Southeast squads was Sadie Johnson, Lily Arneson, Gracie Bayless, Sasha Toms, Natalka Schaefer, and Riley Brady. The team battled through a competitive field and finished the tournament with a strong 2-4 record. District 1 capped off the weekend with a dramatic walk-off victory in the bottom of the seventh inning to secure the bronze medal and a spot on the podium. Three Southeast baseball players helped Team Saskatchewan finish fourth at the 15U Ray Carter Cup in PEI. Estevan's Tayson Tanger, along with Corbin Beck and Sawyer Treble, represented Saskatchewan at the national tournament. Saskatchewan reached the semifinal after beating New Brunswick before falling to Quebec. The team then lost 2-0 to Nova Scotia in the bronze medal game. Blair Beck of Carnduff served as Saskatchewan's head coach.
2: Discover Estevan weather.
1: Today's going to be sunny and a high of 27. Tomorrow's going to be a mix of sun and cloud with a 60% chance of showers and a risk of a thunderstorm and a high of 26. Saturday's going to be cloudy with a 30% chance of showers and a high of 26. Sunday's going to have showers and a high of 23. And Monday's going to be cloudy with a 60% chance of showers and a high of 19. For your local 5-day forecast, you can visit discoverestevan.com.
3: Taking a look at the markets, canola, November, $804, up $5.70. January, $813.50, up $5.20. Spring wheat, Minneapolis, September, $7.32. Hard red winter wheat, September, $295. Wheat, September, $744.50, up $14. Corn, September, $511.75, down $2.25. Oats, September, $336.25, up $2.75. Soybeans, September, $1,258.25, up $4. Soybean meal, September, $331.90, up $3.20. Soybean oil, September, $67.74, up 52 cents. Feeder cattle, August, $333.80. 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Lean hogs, October, $80.55. The Canadian dollar is 72 cents. And crude oil, West Texas Intermediate, 82.25. For Golden West, I'm Glendalee Allen Vossler.
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0: Hey, trip back to 1979. It's The Romantics and What I Like About You, one of the greatest hits of all time on the Thursday drive home. I'm Barry Weiss. Thanks for tuning in. It's a nice afternoon, and it's in weather like this that it's hard to believe hockey season is almost upon us. WHL training camps open today, I believe, as all teams hit the ice, meaning the Warriors, Broncos, Blades, Pats, and Raiders are getting back to business, just like the SJHL teams. Their preseason games start on September 4th. And if you're wondering, the NHL regular season opens September 29th. Stanley Cup favorites right now: Florida, Colorado, Carolina, Edmonton, and Washington. The Leafs, not surprisingly, are considered a long shot. More of Saskatchewan's best music coming up. We'll take you back to 1975 and Queen's Night at the Opera album in a few minutes, and Van Halen follows these.
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1: Discover Estevan weather.
2: Today is going to be sunny and a high of 27. Tonight's going to be partially cloudy with a 60% chance of showers and a risk of a thunderstorm and a low of 14. Tomorrow's going to be a mix of sun and cloud with a 60% chance of showers and a risk of a thunderstorm and a high of 26. And tomorrow night's going to be clear with a low of 12. For your local 5-day forecast, you can download our Discover Estevan app.
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0: We love our hometowns, don't we? It's Glass Tiger and Rod Stewart together with one of the greatest hits of all time. A song written by Joni Mitchell turned into a hit by Nazareth is coming up, and Steve Winwood is on the way too, when Saskatchewan's best music continues. I'm Barry Weiss. Tariffs continue to be the big story in the news. Yesterday, I heard an interview with the top negotiator from the U.S. who said it was Canada who asked for last-minute changes to the deal, not the U.S. And he gave some specific examples, too. So, not surprisingly, we're getting two stories here, right? One from Ottawa, one from Washington. At the end of the day, what does it mean? It means you and I pay more for stuff at the store. Unfortunately, if anything new does break in the trade war, we'll have it for you first thing tomorrow with Rob Carney in the morning right here.
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7: Today's going to be sunny and a high of 27. Tonight's going to be partially cloudy with a 60% chance of showers and a risk of a thunderstorm and a low of 14. Tomorrow's going to be a mix of sun and cloud with a 60% chance of showers and a risk of a thunderstorm and a high of 26. And tomorrow night's going to be clear with a low of 12. For your local 5-day forecast, you can download our Discover Estevan app.
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from the songwriting genius of Joni Mitchell. That is Nazareth. And I'm Barry Weiss on the Thursday Drive Home. Thanks for being here for the greatest hits of all time, including this one from Steve Winwood. It's Valerie.

0: I'm Vincent Dupuis from Discover Estevan, and here's what's coming up in the news on the hour. Stormy weather is set to dominate southeast Saskatchewan this weekend and could stick around through the end of August. Environment Canada says several rounds of thunderstorms are possible, with one system standing out the most significant. Meteorologist Kayla Billis tells us what residents can expect and when the strongest storms are likely to arrive.
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2: Happy Thursday, everybody. It is August 27th. A key vote is on the horizon for Saskatchewan health workers. A dramatic finish helped a local team reach the podium, and there's going to be sunshine today, but there's a chance of storms this weekend. For Discover Estevan News, I'm Vincent Dupuis. This weekend, the southeast area will be getting hit by plenty of storms, bringing down lots of rainfall. The storm starts tonight, as described by Environment Canada meteorologist Kayla Billis.
3: There is currently a low-pressure system setting up in northern Alberta that has a trough hanging south through the province, and that trough is going to make its way into Saskatchewan tonight. So that's going to kick off some showers and thunderstorms. That'll be in the Estevan area between 3 and 6 a.m., and then that will kind of last through the morning.
2: A more severe storm is likely on Friday evening before more rain comes in over the weekend. The Southeast Military Museum is now home to the Forever in the Clouds monument, honoring 21 Canadian veterans who died in an air crash south of Estevan after the Second World War. President and curator Craig Bird says the monument helped preserve the memory of service members whose sacrifice is often overlooked because the accident happened after the war ended.
4: We need to commemorate and remember all of these individuals. As this generation fades, you know, when they're gone, who's going to tell their story?
2: An event marking the 80th anniversary of the crash is scheduled for September 13th with a presentation, wreath-laying ceremony, and public viewing of the monument. CUPE 5430, which represents Saskatchewan healthcare workers, says negotiations with the Saskatchewan Association of Health Organizations are continuing ahead of a strike vote scheduled for September 8 to 14. The union will host a strike vote telephone town hall on August 31st for members. General Vice President Arlene Picard with CUPE 5430.
5: We were in bargaining last Monday and Tuesday. We're back in on the 10th and 11th of August. It's making it a little bit harder with only 2 days. You really don't have time to sit with the employer. It's basically working on the package they gave us. It's slowing things up, I feel, just because you don't have time.
2: CUPE 5430 says it is seeking additional bargaining dates as talks continue. A new art exhibition is now on display at Michael's Coffee in Estevan. Arts Council President Gail Titslandsvik says artist Mike Wisminitti created the featuring works during a recent visit to the city.
6: So he was only here for like 10 days, and he did all of these paintings in the time that he was here.
2: The paintings showcase familiar local sights and ordinary moments, with many of the pieces available for purchase while the month-long display continues.
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2: A strong contingent for the Southeast Sun Devils helped District 1 bring home bronze for the U13 District Showcase in Regina from August 21st to 23rd. Sun Devils players Sadie Johnson, Lily Arneson, Gracelyn Bayless, Sasha Toms, Natalka Schaefer, and Riley Brady were selected to represent Southeast Saskatchewan at the event. District 1 put together an impressive 4-2 record over the weekend before earning a walk-off win in the bronze medal game. The victory came in the bottom of the 7th inning and capped off a memorable showcase for the local athletes. A strong national tournament run is in the books for three Southeast baseball players. Taysen Tangert of Estevan, Corbin Beck of Carnduff, and Sawyer Treble of Weyburn suited up for Team Saskatchewan at the 15U Ray Carter Cup. Saskatchewan advanced to the semifinal with a 1-0 quarterfinal win over New Brunswick. After losing to Quebec in the semifinal, Saskatchewan fell 2-0 to Nova Scotia in the bronze medal game, finishing fourth overall. Blair Beck was the team's head coach.
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2: Today is going to be sunny and a high of 27. Tomorrow's going to have a mix of sun and cloud with a 60% chance of showers and a risk of a thunderstorm and a high of 26. Saturday is going to be cloudy with a 30% chance of showers and a high of 26. And Sunday is going to have showers and a high of 23. And Monday is going to be cloudy with a 60% chance of showers and a high of 19. For your local 5-day forecast, you can visit discoverestevan.com.
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1: It's R.E.M., the music you remember from the station that never forgets. I'm Barry Weiss. Harvest operations continue to ramp up around the province as more and more farmers get into the fields. Good luck if you're out there working. Stay safe, please. And if you get a minute, send a note to Rob Carney in the morning and tell him how things are going. Maybe a nice picture or two, if you can get one. Reach him at Rob Carney in the morning on Facebook, or you can text him at 693-8000. Coming up, a trip back to 1975, a tune we were all singing in the summer of 75. Meatloaf off of Bat Outta Hell in a few minutes. And the Jay Giles Band breaks out the cameras for Freeze Frame when Saskatchewan's best music continues.
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6: Ron decided to go on a week trip. 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
13: Today is going to be sunny and a high of 27. Tonight's going to be partially cloudy with a 60% chance of showers and a risk of a thunderstorm and a low of 14. Tomorrow's going to be a mix of sun and cloud with a 60% chance of showers and a risk of a thunderstorm and a high of 26. And tomorrow night's going to be clear with a low of 12. For your local 5-day forecast, you can download our Discover Estevan app.
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Come on, I can wait all night. What's it gonna be, boy? Yes or no? What's it gonna be, boy? Yes?

0: 70s Canadian rock at its best. Bill Henderson and Chilliwack. I'm Barry Weiss. Lots of football tonight as the NFL gears up for their regular season, which begins on September the 9th. They have four preseason games in the NFL tonight. In the CFL, things kick in tomorrow with Montreal against Winnipeg. The Riders are at home this week, hosting Toronto Saturday night. We could really, really use a win in that game. And in baseball, the Toronto Blue Jays at it again tonight. Have you noticed when they're winning, they're our Jays, and when they're losing, they're those guys? 5 o'clock is our first pitch this evening, so the game is just minutes away, and we, as always, will have it on three of our network stations in Saskatchewan, 1210 CFYM, 1330 CJYM, and down in the southeast on AM 1190.
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5: Discover Estevan weather.
6: Tonight's going to have a 60% chance of showers and a risk of a thunderstorm and a low of 14. Tomorrow's going to have a mix of sun and cloud with a 60% chance of showers and a risk of a thunderstorm and a high of 27. And tomorrow night's going to be clear with a low of 12. For your local 5-day forecast, you can download our Discover Estevan app.
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Hey, you know, we are hitting the time of year when any trip on a Saskatchewan highway, if you look to the left or look to the right, you've got an even chance of seeing a combine because harvest operations are really gearing up. Thank you for tuning in from the tractors and the combines and the trucks. Whatever you're working on, good luck and stay safe. Dancing on the Ceiling, Lionel Richie Jr.

0: I'm Vincent Dupuy from This Guy Restivan, and here's what's coming up in the news on the hour. A memorial honoring 21 veterans killed in a tragic 1946 air crash near Estevan has a new home. The historic monument has been relocated to improve public access and awareness of the story behind the disaster. Museum President and Curator Craig Bird explains why the move matters and how it helps preserve local history.
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2: Happy Thursday, everybody. It is August 27th. Contracts for healthcare workers continue, but tensions may be rising. Young softball players make their mark on the provincial stage and enjoy the weather while we can because a shift in the forecast is coming this weekend. For Discover Estevan News, I'm Vincent Dupuis. It'll be an active weekend in the southeast as storms are in the local forecast. Environment Canada meteorologist Kayla Billis talks about what we're expecting heading into the last few days of August.
3: Some more thunderstorms for the weekend. A series of lows is going to just kind of pass through the prairies over the weekend. So that's what's going to cause all the showers and thunderstorms. It looks like Sunday is going to be the wettest day. It's hard to say exactly how much in terms of accumulation, but in general, it's looking like 10 to 30 millimeters for the southeast area of the province.
2: Other rainfall events include a light precipitation early tomorrow morning and a more severe storm in the evening. With the 80th anniversary of a fatal military air crash approaching, a memorial dedicated to the victims have been relocated to the Southeast Military Museum. Museum President and Curator Craig Bird says the Forever in the Clouds monument gives residents a permanent place to remember the 21 veterans killed near Estevan in 1946 and learn more about their history.
4: I think it's important to show the youth of today that these people that were just a little older than they are went out and volunteered and sacrificed for the greater good.
2: Bird says preserving memorials like this helps ensure the sacrifices of those veterans continue to be remembered long after their generation is gone. CUPE 5430, the union representing Saskatchewan healthcare workers, says contract talks with the Saskatchewan Association of Health Organizations are continuing. Workers will vote September 8 to 14 on whether to provide a strike mandate, and members are invited to a strike vote telephone town hall on August 31st. Arlene Picard, General Vice President of CUPE 5430.
5: I do want to say that all of our employees, that we are fighting for you at the table, and we need you now more than ever to reach out to your MLAs, to talk to them, to, you know, tell them why you need the increased wage. We want to keep you in Saskatchewan working.
2: Picard says negotiations are expected to continue before the vote. Visitors to Michael's Coffee can now view a new collection from artist Mike Wisminiti. According to Estevan's Art Council President Gail Titzlansvik, art like Wisminiti's captures beauty in local scenery, landmarks, and everyday life, which has a positive impact for the public to enjoy.
6: Art is so good for the soul. People come in and see this, it might trigger a memory. It brings joy to people, and I just think it's really important to do that, and I think it's really exciting to showcase our local artists.
2: The Arts Council will rotate in another artist next month as the Community Showcase program continues.
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2: Six Southeast Sun Devils players were part of a bronze medal winning district team at the U13 District Showcase in Regina, held August 21st through 23rd. The local representatives included Sadie Johnson, Lily Arneson, Gracelyn Bayless, Sasha Toms, Natalka Schaefer, and Riley Brady. Competing against top U13 softball players from across Saskatchewan, District 1 finished with a 4-2 record. The team's bronze medal was secured in an exciting fashion with a walk-off victory in the bottom of the 7th inning, closing out a successful weekend on the provincial stage. The Southeast was represented on the national stage as Team Saskatchewan finished 4th at the 15U Ray Carter Cup. Estevan's Tayson Tangerd, Carnduff's Corbin Beck, and Weyburn's Sawyer Treble were part of the Saskatchewan roster. The team posted a quarterfinal victory over New Brunswick to reach the Final Four. Saskatchewan then lost 4-0 to Quebec before dropping a 2-0 decision to Nova Scotia for the bronze medal. Carnduff's Blair Beck coached the Saskatchewan squad.
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2: Tonight's going to be partially cloudy with a 60% chance of showers and a risk of a thunderstorm and a low of 14. Tomorrow's going to have a mix of sun and cloud with a 60% chance of showers with a risk of a thunderstorm and a high of 27. And tomorrow night's going to be clear with a low of 12. For your local 5-day forecast, you can visit discoverestevan.com.
7: The Prairie Premier is agreeing with Canada's move to walk away from negotiations with the U.S., but advise caution. Saskatchewan Premier Scott Moe and Alberta Premier Danielle Smith don't want to see potash and oil being used as potential Canadian counter tariffs against the U.S. Smith said the U.S. tariffs are tragic, unjustified, and wholly unnecessary, but argued Canada will not win a trade war through escalation and should instead focus on diplomacy and maintaining relationships. Manitoba's premier is among the strongest supporters, saying Manitoba is 100% behind the prime minister's decision to walk away from the negotiations and to impose dollar-for-dollar retaliatory tariffs. For Golden West, I'm Glendalee Allen Vossler.
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It's the Greg Kin Band, and that's Jeopardy, one of the greatest hits of all time. I'm Barry Weiss. You know, it feels like, or at least it feels to me, like the long weekend should be this coming weekend, but it's not, because the holiday Monday is always the first Monday in September, which is on the 7th this year. So it's a little later than normal. Nonetheless, the kids are back to school this week. It has all the markings and the feelings of the start of fall, which for many of us, you know, is our favorite season of the year. So here's to it. The days ahead certainly look pretty good for late summer or early fall or whatever you want to call it. Those details coming up on the radio in just

0: moment. And a guy that we first got to know as Dr. Noah Drake on the soap opera General Hospital many years ago. Rick Springfield is next.
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6: Tonight's going to be partially cloudy with a 60% chance of showers and a risk of a thunderstorm and a low of 14. Tomorrow's going to be a mix of sun and cloud with a 60% chance of showers and a risk of a thunderstorm and a high of 27. And tomorrow night's going to be clear with a low of 12. For your local 5-day forecast, you can download our Discover Estevan app.
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0: Hey, there's a good memory from Loverboy. That's Jump. Saskatchewan's best music, the greatest hits of all time. I'm Barry Weiss. Just about time for me to head home and see how our Toronto Blue Jays are doing. Because, as I said earlier, when they're winning, they're our Jays, and when they're losing, they're those guys. But they're still in the American League wildcard race, very much, in must-win territory right now. On the field against the Kansas City Royals at this moment in Toronto. And you can follow along with the action on three of our Blue Jay Network stations. Tune in right now to AM 1190 in Weyburn, down in the southeast. And in west central Saskatchewan, you'll find the game on 1210 CFYM Kindersley and 1330 CJYM Rosetown. For the drive home, more great music on the way as Saskatchewan's best music continues with John Mellencamp in a few minutes. And we'll roll down the carefree highway with Gordon Lightfoot next.
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7: Tonight's going to have a 60% chance of showers and a risk of a thunderstorm at a low of 14. Tomorrow's going to have a mix of sun and cloud with a 60% chance of showers and a risk of a thunderstorm at a high of 27. And tomorrow night's going to be clear with a low of 12. For your local 5-day forecast, you can download our Discover Estevan app.
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Kind of a perfect song for the drive home, don't you think? The greatest hits of all time. Thank you for tuning in. Have a wonderful Thursday night. I'm Barry Weiss with some Heartland rock and roll. John Mellencamp, The Authority Song.

0: I'm Vincent Dupuis from Discover SFN, and here's what's coming up in the news on the hour. Stormy weather is set to dominate southeast Saskatchewan this weekend and could stick around through the end of August. Environment Canada says several rounds of thunderstorms are possible, with one system standing out the most significant. Meteorologist Kayla Billis tells us what residents can expect and when the strongest storms are likely to arrive.
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